0: thunderstorm watch that will occur between 6 p.m. today and 10 p.m. with weather moving from west to east. The main threat with this storm will be damaging wind gusts in excess of 70 miles per hour. A secondary threat will be large hail and localized flash flood, especially for the urban environment. There is also a high risk of rip currents at all Atlantic-facing beaches continuing into this evening. Stay alert by monitoring the National Weather Service and New York City Weather at weather.gov. That's weather.gov, as well as at nyc.gov. That's nyc.gov. 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
1: 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I introduce a beautiful creative artist, Michelle Rosewoman, last week on my broadcast. I played one or two songs from her. And she has a beautiful creation, a beautiful album, CD, if you will, New Yoruba, a musical celebration of Cuba in America. And she has such a dynamic crew. They are very spiritual, beautiful people, in my opinion. And she states that through the drums, human beings become connected to all of nature and to the supernatural. And thus the drums are honored and celebrated. The bata drums hold to those who believe divine power. And without further ado, we're going to go to a cut that speaks for itself. Again, the music of Michelle Rosewoman in praise of spiritual guides right here at Le Mans Jazz Break at 8.

beautiful Michelle Rosewoman, and she will return during the second hour of my broadcast. Again, this is Le Mans Jazz Break at 8. Coming up, another hip sister, Whitney Marshall, very fine jazz song stylist. And In Walked Bud, or Suddenly In Walked Bud. Well, listen to the music. It speaks for itself. This is some hip jazz stuff. Again, right here at Le Mans Jazz Break at 8.

0: Whitney Marshall, She Be Bad. And by the way, that was Suddenly In Walk Bud, and that was in tribute to Bud Powell. Again, right here at Le Mans Jazz Break at 8. I'm going to take it to another level. You know how I do my eclectic mix here at Le Mans Jazz Break at 8. Listen to what's coming up.
1: Yes. Dorothy. It's your girl Fox Brown, and I'm coming through your town, I mean? But for Luther, I'm going to keep this clean. Yes. Oh.

0: going, taking my bitch with me.
1: Well, that was obviously Luther Vandross, and the sister in the background, it featured Foxy Brown. Again, Luther Vandross, if it ain't one thing, right here at Lamont's Jazz Break at 8. Now, I'm about to play a cut by Lonnie Youngblood. He was considered, in Harlem, the king of Harlem blues back in the late 60s, 70s, as well as into the 80s. And we're about to hear a song by him called Wipe the Sweat. Now, a lot of people don't realize Jimi Hendrix, before he became famous for what he does with his crew, he was also singing in the Harlem community with Lonnie Youngblood. And right now you are about to hear an example of that collaboration between Lonnie Youngblood in Harlem, Jimi Hendrix, with he hung out in the Harlem community playing with jazz greats like this brother, Lonnie Youngblood. Again, right here, Lamont's Jazz Break at 8.
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Oh, now I've been dancing all night long, and I can still go one more while.

0: look, I'm gonna tell you something. 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And I'm a different chef. Tell the world what it's all about.
1: Lonnie Youngblood from back in the day. Music out of Harlem, and Harlem is really swinging. And by the way, Harlem still swings if you know where to go. And of course, that guitar that you were listening to back in the background of Lonnie's music was the great guitarist Jimi Hendrix before he became well-known and famous. But he was well-known in the Harlem community, and God bless his beautiful, beautiful soul. I'm going to play a cut by Jimi Hendrix, one of his latest cuts that have not been, it's not really out yet, but I have a copy of it. The title of this cut is called Easy Blues. Jimi Hendrix, right here at Le Mans Jazz Break at 8.

A beautiful work by Mr. Eric Dolphy. And this was recorded at, down in the village right over there on 8th Street. It was called the Five Spot, a very popular jazz club back in the day. And we just heard Booker's Waltz in tribute to Booker Little. And by the way, that was Booker on trumpet. And Booker Little, he died tragically in a car accident in Philadelphia while he was in his 20s. But he created such beautiful work on his horn, and you'll be hearing more from him as we go through the weeks right here at Le Mans Jazz Break at 8:00.

I really like that cut by TLC, the acronym meaning tender loving care. A beautiful concept. Don't go chasing waterfalls. Stick to the rivers and the valleys that you're used to. A lot of wisdom in that once it's understood. TLC, right here at the Mons Jazz Break at 8. Coming to the end of Le Mans Jazz Break at 8, at least the first hour. Stay tuned for the second hour. And we're going out with a beautiful work by Max Roach, his chorus and orchestra, titled Ghost Dance. Stay with me, baby.

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1: 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This is WEBT Reports with an important announcement concerning impending weather alert. New York City has announced a severe thunderstorm watch that will occur between 6 p.m. today and 10 p.m., with weather moving from west to east. The main threat with this storm will be damaging wind gusts in excess of 70 miles per hour. A secondary threat will be large hail and localized flash flood, especially for the urban environment. There is also a high risk of rip currents at all Atlantic-facing beaches continuing into this evening. Stay alert by monitoring the National Weather Service and New York City Weather at weather.gov. That's weather.gov, as well as at nyc.gov. That's nyc.gov. 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
2: 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Again, this is Le Mans Jazz Break at 8, broadcasting from the city of New York, and the city of New York is very much a part of what New York State calls itself. It identifies itself as the Empire State. And in honor of that, we're going to listen to a piano player from his very fine CD, New York Rhapsody. His name is Lang Lang, and we're about to hear Empire State of Mind featuring Andra Day, the vocalist. Pretty stuff. Again, right here at Le Mans Jazz Break at 8.

I think you would agree that that music was very, very lovely. The fine piano playing of Lang Lang and that beautiful singer, excellent voice, song stylist extraordinaire Andra Day, right here at Le Mans Jazz Break at 8. And since I'm on a theme, a New York theme, we're going to hear another cut by Lang Lang featuring another fine artist. Her name is Candace Springs, and we're about to hear New York Minute right here at Le Mans Jazz Break at 8.

You know what they say, a New York minute is 55 seconds, something to that degree. There's not enough time in New York City if you are taking care of business. If you ain't taking care of business, you don't have no New York minute because you're sitting around wasting your time all hours of the day and not accomplishing anything. I don't mean to call you out, but you know who you are. Get your act together. Right here at Lamont's Jazz Break at 8. Earlier in the show, I did open up with Michelle Rosewoman from her CD, New Yoruba. New Yoruba, a musical celebration of Cuba in America. And Michelle is a very fine song stylist, and she has a lot of people on different parts of this particular album of hers, this CD of hers. She is also a vocalist, and it does feature, what's his name? His name is Peredito Martinez, as the other vocalist, with many other people like Junior Terry and Roman Diaz and others. Again, right here at Lamont's Jazz Break at 8, and we are about to hear In Praise of Spiritual Guides, and Why Not?

And that was truly in praise of spiritual guides. Again, the music of Michelle Rosewoman and her crew from the New Yoruba, a musical celebration of Cuba in America. And as I said earlier, she states that through the drums, human beings become connected to all of nature and to the supernatural, and thus the drums are honored and celebrated. The Bata drums hold to those who believe divine power. Again, marvelous mastery of this music, Michelle Rosewoman, right here at Lamont's Jazz Break at 8. Up next, back into the main purpose of this program, its nucleus, straight ahead jazz. We're about to hear Wayne's Thang by Kenny Garrett. Check it out. Particularly the way he opens up with that drum beat. Again, right here, Lamont's Jazz Break at 8.

Beautiful Wayne Stang by Brother Kenny Garrett. I love that drumming. It reminds me of the second line movements in the New Orleans, where when person transcends to the ancestors, they take that person, they have a slow jazz marching dirge to the cemetery, but on the way back, they are having a good time. They're celebrating the departure of their dear friend and family. Like he said, dun, dun, dun, dun, dun, dun, dun, dun, dun, dun, dun, dun, dun. That's like the heartbeat of the second line in New Orleans. If you haven't been to New Orleans, get there or be square. It's the hippest town on the planet, as far as I'm concerned. And that's where the music began, jazz. Like right here, Le Mans, Jazz Break at 8. Up next, Tyrone Bennett, The Departure. We're going to get black up in here in a moment. Right here at Le Mans, Jazz Break at 8.

Another song stylist extraordinaire, a fine example of black womanhood with a masterful voice, Abby Lincoln. We just heard Throw It Away, and we opened up with Thelonious Monk's tune, Blue Monk. And in the latter days of her career, her name, she changed to Aminata Moseka, Abby Lincoln, again, right here at Le Mans Jazz Break at 8. And as we go to the end of this broadcast, I'm going to close out with a beautiful brother who has a very fine voice, Jean Lucien. And we're about to hear Creole Lady. And those of you who practice Namyoho Renge Kyo, you will clearly understand where this song is coming from. Until next week, see ya, be here, be there, or be square. Again, I'm Le Mans, and this is Le Mans Jazz Break at 8.

0: Nurse, set up an IV. And you, her boyfriend, you were the driver?
1: 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I was just buzzed.
0: Just buzzed? Oh, then your girlfriend is fine.
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Yes, welcome back to Sunday Night Inspirations with your host, Deacon Michael Russell. I was just communicating with my brother John down in Newcastle, explaining to him that with this technology, you hit one button and you lose so much information and music, and you know, I uploaded it to CDs, and just play with me. I mean, there's some technical difficulties, but we're not going to stop praising God on this first Sunday in June. Yes, we made it to the first Sunday in June. There are some who are not with us right now, but I do want to say this. I thank you for all those who are still listening on air. But let me just play for a second.

That's my brother Lamar's Jazz Brick at 8. They're having a little difficulty getting in contact with one another. I'm going to try to call them outside the studios. I'll play the next track. But I just want to say to you all, continue to share the station, www.whcr.org. And most importantly, at that same site, you can scroll down and make a donation. 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The City College of New York, 160 Convent Avenue. The NAC building. New York City, New York, 10031. That's the NAC building. 1-513 is your home. And yes, you have New York City, New York, 10031. That's Sunday Night Inspirations at the bottom of your check for your money and the memo. Or you can put down Deacon Russell. But most importantly, put down I Love WHCR. I was on the campus yesterday just relaxing. I sat right there in the middle of the campus with Joy and I for about a good 30 minutes just to enjoy the sun. And I came this evening, and that storm last night tore up a whole lot of stuff. So continue to pray for those who was affected by this microburst that came through here last night. And for those who are still being affected by it, the floods, et cetera, et cetera, et cetera. We have our emergency broadcasting here, so definitely tune in and get as much information as you can so that we can continue to have information, have knowledge, be one accord, and have safety mechanisms, whether you need your medicine, whether you need a to-go bag, et cetera, in case of emergency. Well, this week, for the first week, I've put on my New York Knicks hat. I got the towel here in the studio. So, so guys, you know, it's that time of the year. If we can make it through this week and win, watch out next week at the Puerto Rican Day Festival. More music here next talk as we continue on Sunday Night Information with your host, Deacon Michael Russell, here on WHCR 90.3 FM.

0: Brother Lamar's dad's great at 8. I just want to say I was downtown on 3rd Avenue and 30th Street. As a matter of fact, let me tell this to you, to Lamar's. You know, one of my coworkers, she's one of the attorneys at my agency, invited me down for the Linden Democratic Social Club. So I went down. It's not the first time, but I went down to support them on the street there. And lo and behold, your next door neighbor gave me my car. She said, "Do you listen to Lamar's Jazz Greater 8? I said, "Yeah, that's my brother." Here we go, guys. More music here. Let's talk.
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1: 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Come on, North.

Yes, Carol Wheeler is going to get better no matter what they're going through. That's Stephanie and Lisa knows. Going to get better. Yes, yes, yes. Mama,

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It's going to get. Jeffrey Sherrills. Guess what? It's going to get. Dolores, what? It's going to get. Antoine is going to get. John Edwards is going to get. Come on, y'all.

My young brothers out there who are dealing with so many, he said, when the God I came to see came for me, it changed everything. Ice.

0: 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I'm so excited.
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2: Yes.
1: Shalom.
2: 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We're going to allow Timothy Wright to take us to the top of the hour for the 11 o'clock hour power concert. More music here and less talk. Come on, y'all.

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1: I'm going to give God the glory this evening. He brought us a mighty long way. How many made it to service this morning and had the opportunity to renew their spirit, their soul, their heart, because they took communion, and for the next 30 days, they want to just be clean and clear and free to forgive and be forgiven. Yes, we've been it through another month. So we thank you, Jesus. Come on, Myrna, sing it. Well, we thank you, Jesus.

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Yes. Are you ready for? Come on, y'all. Are you ready for this type of music? You'll be, listen, take two towels and two bottles of water because you want to have a Holy Ghost time at Friendship Baptist Church. Yes, June 13th. 144 West 131st Street, New York City, Harlem. E&E Productions presents a night of good old gospel music. The new Zion is Lil Sammy and the New Flying Clouds from Philadelphia. Yes, Eddie and the Joy Wonders. S.W. Washington in favor. Tanya Williams, come on. Be there, be square.

Yes, Brooklyn is coming through with their own crew. The next day, June 14th, we got to get over there. We're at Cornerstone Baptist Church in the heart of Bedford-Stuyvesant. Yes, and you will have the Swanee Quintet. Bree Holly and Faithful. Come on, Tyrese Hall and the Golden Stars. Michael Bowden Company. Come on, y'all. Y'all want to have a Holy Ghost time? The whole weekend, you're going to have to get some new shoes. Yes, and the guest performer will be Lisa Knowles Smith and the Brown Singers. Yes, that's Brooklyn, New York. Cornerstone Baptist Church on June 14th. What time? It's going to be at the service, so you know that. 3 p.m., guys. The door's open at 3 p.m.

0: Yes, yes, yes. And then here we go.
1: As we let you know, we need Jesus.
0: Tammy Edwards, come on.

We need Jesus, yes. And of course, what are we going to do on the 20th? We're going to celebrate. We're going to celebrate. I know somebody saying to me, what are you going to be doing on the 20th? I'll tell you one thing. The Acts of Faith is going to be celebrating the anniversary. And let me tell you something. It's going to be a real hard lineup to break and to beat. Yeah, Jeffrey Sharles and company. The Southern Wonders of Harlem. Eddie Wonders and the Joy Wonders of Harlem. Yes. The Mighty Men of Valor, God of Prayer. Come on, y'all. The Gospel Soul Children of New York and Pastor Roberts. We want to have a Holy Ghost party because a Holy Ghost party don't stop. Jeffrey, tell them artists, bring their music. Bring their music. Folks come with cash in their pockets. They want copies, because they can't wait until Friday or Saturday or Sunday or Monday. They need to do it right now and listen to the sounds that we play right here on WHCR. Come on, y'all.

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3: I was reading in Matthew 5 and 16. The word of God.
4: You went from Alabama to Mississippi. Here we go, y'all. Tim Fryerson.
3: That they may see the good.
4: Who will be a witness?

0: John Edward, John Russell. Check it out, check it out.
1: Oh, Lord.
0: Linda Hellstock, come on, listen. Mook, me and Michelle.
1: It's on my soul, like a

0: chienne.
1: Lamaze, Lamaze,
0: he came on in.
1: Jesus coming to your heart.
0: Yes, man, I want you to come on and let's get on out of here.

He kept me. I'm so glad that God kept me. It's good to be on top of the ground, and the ground ain't on top of us. Listen, guys, if you want to hear more of what I just played, you got to show up at the Bronx on June 20th. Let me tell you why. Let me tell you something. I'm going to read this here, too, because it's a little bit small on my screen. But it is the Acts of Faith 33rd anniversary. And it's going to be at the Mother Walls AME Zion Church, 895 Home Street, Bronx, New York. Doors open up at 3. So you got to get there early. Park the car a couple blocks away. Because if you want to leave, you ain't getting up out of here. Yes. The Gospel Soul Children of New York and Pastor Ron. Eddie Jenkins and the Joy of Wonder. The New Zioners of Harlem. Come on, the Mighty Men of Valor. Of course. My brother. For another mother. Jeffrey Shells and company. And our very own Virginia Cotton. Virginia Cotton is going to be the MC, the special MC. I know I spoke about the 13th, the 14th, the 20th. Listen, quartets here in New York, in the local region, are doing their thing. Show up. But don't worry about missing out, because I'm not going to tell you what happened. All I'm going to tell you is you should have been there.

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1: 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How far back will I go? 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I'm so

me talk to you for a moment. You know, there's so much in life we have to be thankful for, including the people around us that show how much they care. And I was sitting in my living room thinking about some of those people that we sometimes take for granted. And I thought about some very special people, and that is our gospel radio announcers. Well, they really mean a lot to us. They do so much, but get so little recognition.

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1: I just want to say this.
0: And stand on behalf of
1: understand what I'm about to say.
0: Groups,
1: you know, I've been a deacon for almost 25 years. And I'm today, I've realized how many folks in our church are just hurting. I'm not even talking about being fed only. I'm not talking about someone hurt their feelings or they don't like someone in the church. They just had such deep pain. And they're looking for a healing, a cleansing for their heart. So just continue to pray for each other. And do what we can. Make that phone call and uplift them. Because the Christian era said that we are radio angels. Not just me, but you the listeners as well. So we're going to do a double play of the Christian era. Because I want that heart to know when you cry out, don't leave me, he'll be right there for you. Hallelujah.

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0: Come on, Charles.
1: The Mississippi Children's Choir brought to us There Is Hope. And Timothy Wright is going to present to us My Hope Is Built. Woo! Nothing less. There's someone out here getting the message in Jesus Christ and His righteousness.
0: Come on, y'all. My hope.
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canción. Oh, Andy. Every hour.

Tonight, every

Yes, the Joy Runners will be in the place to be. Both Friendship Baptist Church on the 13th and definitely up in the Bronx on the 20th. And they will be singing Lord, I Tried, I hope. Here we go.

Listen. If you want to hear more of this, you need tickets for the 20th. I can't tell you the price of the tickets over the air, but I can tell you this. Call Eddie Jenkins, 917-937-6020. Or Alan Williams Sr., 917-941-6033. These are the gentlemen that will get you in the door on the 20th. If you bother for any of them, can also give you information about the 13th. Come on, y'all. Don't worry about who's going with you. You get there and get yourself in a place. Don't miss it, because this is going to be a Holy Ghost celebration.

You know, the Bible says in Psalm 27 and 13, David said, I had fainted lest I had believed to see the goodness of God in the land of the living. And what we come to understand and know that even when it doesn't look good, it works for the good. To all those that are called according to his purpose, help me say,

down in Egypt, the Israelites was in trouble. They were being punished by Pharaoh. God told Moses, I want you to go down in Egypt and tell Pharaoh to let my people go. But Pharaoh, his heart was hardened by God, and he would not let the people go. Well, God released plagues on Egypt. One of the plagues was he told Moses to tell Pharaoh that death was going to come and take away all the firstborns. And he told Moses that you and your people

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0: said thank you.
1: Yes. Thank you for all you've done. Thank you for all of you who listen in. Thank you for all of those of you who continue to support the station. So listen, if you're living in Brooklyn, you're listening on the website, share that website to your cousins, to your sisters and brothers that are out of town. I'm talking about those in North Carolina, South Carolina, Virginia, Maryland. Let them know that there's a show that keeps going on and on. Let them know about the station, WHCR. Sunday Night Inspirations will continue to inspire. We will try to continue to lift you up. We will continue to try. We will continue to try to keep you abreast of your emotions. We're going to continue to try to massage your heart. We're going to continue to lift you up. But in the midst, we're going to lift him up. Yes, so share the station, www.whcr.org. If you're local here in Manhattan, Harlem, Upper Harlem, Washington Heights, parts of the Bronx, New Jersey can hear us, parts of Queens can hear us. When I used to work out in Queens and Woodside, if I was on top of the hill over there near the BQE and the LIE, I got a clear shot and a clear sound of WHCR. 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

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On the bottom of that memo, if you check on your money order, put down Sunday Night Inspirations or Deacon Michael Russell. Also, as we prepare for Monday, and those of us who have to go to work, remember that the only Jesus that the non-believer is going to see is the Jesus in you. Jesus, that's in me. So we have to pay it forward. Reach out and touch someone. And I'm not saying physically, but if you can, reach out and buy them a cup of coffee, tea, water. It's going to be hot these few days. Cold water. Some places, it's a dollar. You know? Let's do what we can to help those who are alone. Check on our neighbors. Our elders that's in our buildings, in our neighborhoods. Make sure that they are comfortable, the fan is working, they're getting ventilation. Be with our children this summer, guys. You know, I really don't want to listen or read news of random shots being fired and our children are the victims. If anything, we should be uplifting our children, teaching them. Let them read a book this summer and do a book report. That's what I had to do. My mother used to make sure we read at least 3 books in the summertime. And I was thinking, hold up, it's only 2 months. Why we got to read 3 books? I was just a jokester. June 20th, guys. If you want to hear more of what you heard in 11 o'clock hour power and parts of the 10 o'clock hour, you gotta come on up to the Bronx. Like I said, go to my Facebook page. You will see the flyer. Ooh. The late, great Frankie Crocker would always say, oh, we live to be 100. Me 100 minus a day. So I never know that the great people such as you and you have ever passed away. So guys, continue to shine. Continue to be of help. For those of you who are by yourselves and lonely, understand that we're here together. You're not alone. You're not alone. I know many of you are going to be celebrating with families during these summer days, July 4th weekends and Juneteenth. And just be careful in your travels. Take the Lord with you everywhere you go. As I close out this Monday morning, I want you to know that I love you. And I want you to know that if no one else tells you this Monday morning, yes, I, Deacon Michael Russell, loves you. You. And you. Come on. Stay awake. Not tonight. I'm saying stay awoke. So, guys, prepare yourselves for my brother. He says that I'm just a warm-up. Yeah, I just warm up the airwaves and turntables and CD players. I'm just the guy that prepare for what's to come. Yes, stay tuned for Dr. D and the Midnight Journey Part 2. And continue, guys, to listen to the station if you can. 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
You know, some folks have the sounds of the ocean. I don't do that because that sounds like water to me. But I keep the radio on good long. I can hear Dalton Anderson. So guys, remember this one day that I love you, care about you, and stay safe, stay cool, and stay alert. Continue to pray for people, Bryce's family, and we will meet each other one more time next week. Peace.

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0: Same true for you?
1: Same for me. No way. And heck, although, Dave, I can remember what the tuition was. I think it was like $3,500 per semester for
0: No, it
1: this.
0: was $2,500
1: Okay.
0: per year.
1: Okay. It was a lot of money to us back then, but in hindsight, looking at it, wow, what a pittance. And just so our audience will know who may be new to me and Dave, that was Columbia University, Columbia College here, the fancy college at Columbia. Yes, I would, no way that I could have gone there without a scholarship. Or I actually got a full scholarship for a couple of years, and that got me going. But what's the Swarthmore story?
0: The good news is that Swarthmore, one of the best small colleges in America, has now said they will give a full tuition scholarship, that's $70,000, to anybody whose family makes less than $200,000 a year.
1: Wow.
0: Given that the median wage is $54,000, that's taking you well into the middle class.
1: Yeah, that's a lot of folks, I would think, under 200,000.
0: And
1: So
0: well,
1: Dave, let me just hear to see if I heard you right. You said the annual tuition is 70,000?
0: that's what Columbia costs too these days,
1: Wow.
0: $70,000 a year. That
1: Wow.
0: is a scandal how that has gone up over the years.
1: Yeah.
0: And what's happened since our day is that everybody is taking massive student loans. And 20 and 30 years go past are still struggling to pay them off.
1: Yeah.
0: That's what it's like if you're 30 or 40 these days. We took a little bit of student loan, at least I did, but it was nothing that was going to dominate my life for the next 20 years.
1: Right.
0: Especially since getting a college degree does not guarantee you a decent job these days.
1: Not that it did back then, Dave, but I would say less and less today.
0: Really hard getting that first job. And in particular, if you don't have a degree in something that's very oriented to the job market, you may be out there driving an Uber for
1: Yeah.
0: 5 years
1: You know,
0: and doing it with $100,000 worth of college debt.
1: right. I'm wondering, Dave, what the motivation for Swarthmore was. That's interesting. That's a huge commitment, I would think. I would think that's got to be, more than half of their potential student body on any given year that they're going to give a free ride to. That's huge.
0: It's not even close to half the body, I would bet. I don't know the numbers at Swarthmore, but Harvard's numbers have come out, and 80% of the students getting accepted into Harvard come from a family that's affluent. I don't know
1: Wow.
0: whether it's more than 200,000 a year, but it's something like that. It is horrendous how the major colleges now are dominated more than in our day by people whose families have money.
1: Wow.
0: And that may be because you get tutoring, you get SAT help, you get really heavy, you get extra time on your SAT if you have a family doctor who is willing to say you have attention deficit.
1: Really?
0: And
1: Wow.
0: yep, and I think it was Stanford that said that 40% of the students they accepted claimed that they were disabled and needed extra time on their SAT.
1: Oh, wow. Wow, Dave. Can you imagine that, the impact that would have had back in our day? I mean, we were on a clock big time. Big time. On the
0: Well,
1: SATs. Wow.
0: I test really well, so I
1: Yeah,
0: didn't
1: me
0: need
1: too, but
0: to.
1: still, I remember, on the math, I had a chance to go over everything. I thought I scored perfectly on the math. I was really disappointed I didn't get 800 on the math, because I finished it and I had a chance to review it. But the English part, I don't think I really had a chance to review. And, we were on a clock. And I probably would have improved had I had, more time. That's the
0: And
1: time. 11.
0: I didn't get any 800s. My top was a 765.
1: All right.
0: So, which was the best in my little high school.
1: Yeah, are you
0: But
1: kidding me? That's darn near perfect. That's darn near perfect. Yeah.
0: whichever. I was lucky. I got born smart. And I did go to a private school also on scholarship. And one of the things they did in that private school is starting in seventh grade, they drilled us on vocabulary, which was going to help us on the SAT. And the other thing is that very much if the colleges and even more the medical schools are looking at your extracurricular and your unpaid interns in the case. When I broke my hip and I was in for 2 weeks of inpatient rehab, it was swarming here at St. Luke's, which is right next to Columbia, with Columbia undergrads working as a volunteer, even though there was almost nothing for them to do. They would come into the room and ask us, would we like a drink of water?
1: Oh, wow.
0: Right? Because the medical schools wanted to see that you had taken an unpaid internship in a medical facility.
1: Interesting.
0: And if I worked full time when I was in college, most of it. And everybody in a scholarship at Columbia was expected to work at least 15 hours a week. Well, that makes it really hard to take an unpaid internship on top of it. And these are some of the things that give advantages.
2: And now, a word from our sponsor.
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before him with thanksgiving and extol him with music and song. Well, I know some of you must be saying, what do I have to be thankful for? I can't pay my bills. My marriage is falling apart. My health is failing. And I just can't find a job. Well, 1 Thessalonians 5:18 says, give thanks in all circumstances, for this is God's will for you in Christ Jesus. So, come on, lift your hands and give him praise. Say thank you.

0: For the sunshine,
1: let the Lord know
0: be grateful for the
1: that you can.

The Bible says, enter his gates with thanksgiving and enter his courts with praise. Give thanks to him and praise his name. You know, when the praises go up, the blessings come down. So what I want you to do right now, wherever you are, just begin to give God a glorious praise.

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Thanksgiving and extol him with music and song. Well, I know some of you must be saying, what do I have to be thankful for? I can't pay my bills. My marriage is falling apart. My health is failing. And I just can't find a job.

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Give thanks to him and praise his name. You know, when the praises go up, the blessings come down. So what I want you to do right now, wherever you are, just begin to give God a glory.

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3: You know, when I pray, I often pray this prayer. It is a universal prayer. It doesn't matter what religion you are, what color you are, or what language you speak. God is everywhere, and He loves all of us. And this is what I say to Him. Give us this day our daily bread. You send you.

It's Morning Praise with Dalton Anderson, the healing show. You feeling a little down or just not being yourself? This is music from secular and sacred artists, songs to encourage you, keep you grounded, and let you know that you are loved. Morning Praise, the healing show with Dalton Anderson.

You thought I'd crumble, but love isn't measured by who stays. It's measured by who rises after the goodbye. And I rose, not perfect, but whole.

0: calming, Praiser Dalton Anderson. It's the healing show. When you feel that you've been just left out, lost, or abandoned, or not even thought about, or even cared for. Morning Praise is a show to encourage, still here, to let you know that you're still here. Not scared. You're not scared. You're a fighter. It'll take more than that to knock you out. Even more. Yeah. This is Morgan Luna, and I'm still here. China Styles and I Am Me. I'm still here. I'm still here. And we open up with Brian Andrew Wilson. I Kept On. Morning Praise, the healing show. To cover that heart,
1: I'm free,
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the Healing Show. Morning Brains with Dalton Anderson. Where secular and sacred artists come together to encourage and to lift you up. To get you out of that state of depression, feeling of despair, feeling that you've been left out, overlooked, stepped on, forgotten about. But you're here, you're a winner. My God loves you, and so do I. That's Mary Marion Yesterday. BB and CC Winan, I'm lost without you. It's the Healing Show. Morning Praise with Dalton Anderson. Where secular and sacred artists meet to sing encouraging songs.

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0: Bishop Hezekiah Walker, Marvin Sapp, DJ Rogers. God favored me. BB and CC Winans, I'm lost without you. Victory Boyd, a love song from God.

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0: 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Justin Radford. Can I get a witness? Featuring Darlene McCoy.
1: God's been so.
0: Anita Baker and Angel. The Baylor Project and Great Is Thy Faithfulness. Secular and sacred artists meeting together to sing God praises. Teddy Pendergrass. Somebody told me. It's the Healing Show. Morning Praise with Dalton Anderson.

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1: You can have it. You can have it all.
0: Trying to get you out of that depression. Feeling of loneliness.
1: Some people want it all.
0: Kind of feeling left out and worried and troubled and stressed out.
1: Jesus.
0: But this show is a healing show,
1: Lord,
0: where secular and sacred artists meet to sing faithful, encouraging songs.
1: Nothing.
0: Diane Norwood and If I Ain't Got You, Jesus. John Legend and All of Me.
1: I gotta have you, Jesus.
0: EWF.
1: Lord.
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0: We are
1: encouraging you that you can make it. Tremaine Hawkins and Changed. And Charles Bradley Changes. Victory Boyd. Bridge over troubled waters.

It's the Healing Show. Morning Praise with Dalton Anderson. The show emanates from the campus of City College in New York City. Secular and sacred artists meet together to sing encouraging, uplifting songs, to work out that troublesome mind, that feeling of loneliness, and maybe you feel like you're not being loved. But you are loved. You are special. That's what a healing show is all about. To encourage and lift you up, especially in these troubled and difficult times. Hey, listen, don't go anywhere. I'll be right back with more great, inspirational, uplifting music. 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

inspirational music. God is going. It's the Healing Show with Dalton Anderson. Morning Praise. Sissy Houston with the

0: Heavenly Blues Choir. Somebody's been praying for me. The Black Violins with Lalitha Hathaway. It's a beautiful day. It's the Healing Show.
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Morning, Brazier, Dalton Anderson. A show to encourage and just give you uplifting songs. With so much going on. You are so loved. That's what Phoebe Hines is saying. Love's in need of love. Kim Burrell, a little more time. We open up with Pastor John Tillery and Living Sacrifice Choir. You make me feel. It's the Healing Show with Dalton Anderson.

0: 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Morning Praise with Dalton Anderson. Grace and guitar.
1: Morning may not come today, but I trust you anyway.
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1: 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You meet me in the
0: Ransellon Group. Just my salvation.
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Welcome, this young lady. Her name is Charlene, the soul psalmist. My God is so faithful. Helen Baylor, more time with you. And we opened up with Dole and Holy Hands.

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I anoint myself. This is Pam Kenyon McDonald. 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
1: But if it be wrong.
0: Before the single you heard, Wake Up Everybody. The five steps and ooh, child.
1: What I've been called to do.
0: Doris Set and the Save Me Crew, Don't Leave Me, God.
1: Gotta remember.
0: We open up a victory board and extraordinary.
1: That you call me, Lord.
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0: 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It's Morning Praise with Dalton Anderson. 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
1: I'm sitting there, right, and I'm listening to them sing, and I got reminded of something written. Last CD.
0: This is Rudolph McKissop Jr. I just want to say thank you.
1: Y'all know what crossed my mind?
0: Ron Bell and CM3 Without the Lord.
2: Lord,
0: Charlotte Washington.
1: Come on, quiet, come on.
0: Praise Him Through the Fire.
3: Somehow we knew the Lord.
0: Sheila Moore Piper. And just let's show some love.
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Some things may look bad, but you're here, and that says a lot. As the songwriter said, sometimes you've got to encourage yourself.

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Really take care of yourself. Goodbye. 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
7: 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I'm Sanji Lopez. Today is Monday, June 8th. Expect clear skies, a high near 74 degrees, and a low around 57 degrees tonight. The sun rose at 5:24 a.m. and will set at 8:25 p.m. Alternate side parking rules and meters are in effect. Trash, recycling, and compost pickup are on schedule, and public schools are open. New Yorkers are cleaning up today after powerful thunderstorms swept through the city and surrounding region over the weekend, bringing heavy rain, damaging winds, hail, downed trees, and scattered power outages. Wind gusts exceeding 60 miles per hour were reported in some areas, leaving damage to homes, vehicles, and infrastructure across parts of Queens, the Bronx, and surrounding counties. Utility crews continue working to restore power and clear debris as recovery efforts remain underway. 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The service provides real-time updates on severe weather, emergencies, and other public safety alerts directly to your phone or email. Residents are urged to use caution around downed power lines, damaged trees, and flooded areas, and to avoid unnecessary travel in impacted zones while cleanup continues across the city. In other news, air travel costs are climbing as the global airline industry grapples with a deepening fuel crisis that has already forced at least one major carrier out of business, and more may soon follow. According to new projections from the International Air Transport Association, airline profits worldwide are expected to be cut in half this year as jet fuel prices surge amid ongoing global disruptions. The financial strain has already contributed to the shutdown of Spirit Airlines, once one of the largest ultra-low-cost carriers in the United States. Now, industry analysts warn that Spirit's collapse may not be an isolated case. Several other budget airlines already operating on thin margins are now under pressure as fuel expenses soar and operating costs rise faster than ticket revenue. Experts say carriers that rely heavily on low fares and high passenger volume are especially vulnerable, and some may be forced to cut routes, raise prices, or even consider consolidation with larger airlines just to stay afloat. For travelers, this could mean fewer budget options and higher airfare prices in the months ahead. Industry leaders are calling the situation one of the most serious financial shocks the aviation sector has faced in years, with no quick relief in sight. In other news, New Yorkers across all five boroughs are being encouraged to speak up about the issues affecting their neighborhoods through the city's Community District Needs Survey. The survey gives residents an opportunity to share their top concerns and priorities, from affordable housing and public safety to transportation, sanitation, parks, schools, flooding, health care, and quality of life issues. Officials say the feedback will help community boards and city agencies shape future funding priorities and budget requests for neighborhoods citywide. The annual district needs process is designed to help identify what communities need most and guide how resources are distributed throughout the city. Surveys like these are used to inform official community district needs statements submitted to the city budget process. Residents, workers, and community stakeholders are encouraged to participate and make their voices heard. To take the survey, visit bit.ly/districtneeds. Again, that's bit.ly/districtneeds. /districtneeds. This has been Sanji Lopez with the Joe Brown Community News Break on WHCR 90.3 FM, the voice of Harlem. 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
1: 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I'm Sanji Lopez. Today is Monday, June 8th. Expect clear skies, a high near 74 degrees, and a low around 57 degrees tonight. The sun rose at 5:24 a.m. and will set at 8:25 p.m. Alternate side parking rules and meters are in effect. Trash, recycling, and compost pickup are on schedule, and public schools are open. New Yorkers are cleaning up today after powerful thunderstorms swept through the city and surrounding region over the weekend, bringing heavy rain, damaging winds, hail, downed trees, and scattered power outages. Wind gusts exceeding 60 miles per hour were reported in some areas, leaving damage to homes, vehicles, and infrastructure across parts of Queens, the Bronx, and surrounding counties. Utility crews continue working to restore power and clear debris as recovery efforts remain underway. If your home, business, or neighborhood sustained storm damage, city officials urge residents to report it by calling 311 or using the 311 website or mobile app. Reports of flooding, downed trees, and other hazards help New York City assess the full impact of the storm and determine eligibility for state and federal assistance. In emergencies, residents should always call 911. 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The service provides real-time updates on severe weather, emergencies, and other public safety alerts directly to your phone or email. Residents are urged to use caution around downed power lines, damaged trees, and flooded areas, and to avoid unnecessary travel in impacted zones while cleanup continues across the city. In other news, air travel costs are climbing as the global airline industry grapples with a deepening fuel crisis that has already forced at least one major carrier out of business, and more may soon follow. According to new projections from the International Air Transport Association, airline profits worldwide are expected to be cut in half this year as jet fuel prices surge amid ongoing global disruptions. The financial strain has already contributed to the shutdown of Spirit Airlines, once one of the largest ultra-low-cost carriers in the United States. Now, industry analysts warn that Spirit's collapse may not be an isolated case. Several other budget airlines already operating on thin margins are now under pressure as fuel expenses soar and operating costs rise faster than ticket revenue. Experts say carriers that rely heavily on low fares and high passenger volume are especially vulnerable, and some may be forced to cut routes, raise prices, or even consider consolidation with larger airlines just to stay afloat. For travelers, this could mean fewer budget options and higher airfare prices in the months ahead. Industry leaders are calling the situation one of the most serious financial shocks the aviation sector has faced in years, with no quick relief in sight. In other news, New Yorkers across all five boroughs are being encouraged to speak up about the issues affecting their neighborhoods through the city's Community District Needs Survey. The survey gives residents an opportunity to share their top concerns and priorities, from affordable housing and public safety to transportation, sanitation, parks, schools, flooding, health care, and quality of life issues. Officials say the feedback will help community boards and city agencies shape future funding priorities and budget requests for neighborhoods citywide. The annual district needs process is designed to help identify what communities need most and guide how resources are distributed throughout the city. Surveys like these are used to inform official community district needs statements submitted to the city budget process. Residents, workers, and community stakeholders are encouraged to participate and make their voices heard. To take the survey, visit bit.ly/districtneeds. Again, that's bit.ly/districtneeds. This has been Sanji Lopez with the Joe Brown Community Newsbreak on WHCR 90.3 FM, The Voice of Harlem. Stay informed, stay safe, and stay connected to your community.
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3: Real talk. Real people. Real stories. The He's Just Podcast. Yeah! Welcome, everyone, to another He's Just Podcast. I'm your host and founder of the He's Just the Social Worker Movement with another amazing show for you today. But before we get started, I want to remind everyone that this platform was built because way too often as people, we were overlooked or labeled. And this is no longer our plight, and our fight is for anyone and everyone who feels a need to be understood. We are strong as individuals, but unstoppable when we unite. Denny Elliott spent much of her life proving she could do everything on her own, until losing her sight forced her to rethink what independence really means. In her new book, Catching Sight, How a Guide Dog Helped Me See Myself, co-authored with veteran guide dog instructor Graham Buck, Elliott tells the deeply personal story of learning to trust again, this time with a yellow Labrador named Alberta. What begins as a guide dog training becomes a life-changing partnership that reshapes her identity, her confidence, and her understanding of strength. Catching Sight reveals the extraordinary communication, shared leadership, and emotional courage between every successful guide dog team. At its heart, this is a story about love, loss, resilience, and discovering that needing help is not weakness, but wisdom. Denny Elliott is project co-director of the National Ethics Project, a professor emeritus at University of South Florida, and a nationally recognized expert in media ethics and disability. But in Catching Sight, her most powerful credential is this. She learned how to let herself be guided, and in doing so, finally learned how to see herself. Denny, welcome to the show.
4: Thank you for a wonderful introduction. I hope I live up to it.
3: The pleasure is ours. And before we get into it, tell us a little bit about your journey and your walk. How did you get involved in this work?
4: In the work of disability or in the work of ethics, it all kind of comes together for me. I have been low vision from the time I was born, or within days, depending on which doctor you talk to. But my parents, from the beginning, helped me focus on my strengths rather than my limitations. And that was good, but it made me really independent, which was good as a child and as a student and growing up. But when I got to a point in my 30s, when I was no longer low vision, but legally blind, you know, I felt helpless because I was so used to saying, I can do this. I can take care of this. I don't need anybody to know what my problem is. And then suddenly that didn't work anymore.
3: What do you grieve most about when you acknowledge that your vision was lost or somewhat permanent?
4: You know, I spent my life, before I was told I was legally blind, I spent my life waiting to get fixed. And I, you know, thought, oh, there's got to be a doctor, there's got to be a treatment, there's got to be something. And I just knew that eventually I would stop looking at the world like I was looking through a dirty screen door. That's how I described my vision for a lot of it. But it, for most of my adult life, the dirty screen door has become splotches and blotches. And I have little bits of vision here and there. I talk about the world being a kaleidoscope from about 3 foot from my nose. And I can read up close, partly because my brain learned over the many years to kind of put fragmented letters together and to so that they, in context, made sense. I just, as an example of this, There was a sign in a town I lived for a while near a courthouse that I thought said "Caution, Feds Crossing," FEDS, because it was a federal courthouse. Turns out, I found out years later, it said "Caution, Peds Crossing," and my life is kind of filled with those sorts of amusing to me, because I find amusement in a lot of this. Now, times to say, "Huh, brain, you really didn't get it right this time, did you? Let's work a little harder on that." But I've learned to live with what I have, and I don't grieve the lack of vision because, in some ways, my vision has always been what it is, that is getting progressively worse, getting something that was not my strong suit. And other people have other limitations. So that's not as much of an issue for me as it was the feeling that I needed to hide it, that I needed to pretend I could see. And one of the best things, actually, a colleague said to me, gosh, probably 20 or more years ago, at some point I was obsessing about, well, if I do this, so and so may think that. And if I do this, then what is that person going to do? And my colleague said, "Denny, what other people think of you is none of your business." And that just stopped me cold. That idea that I didn't have to worry about what everybody else thought, and I didn't have to try to put in their heads my projection of what was going on with them, and that life was a lot better if I just let that go and concentrated on what I thought about myself.
3: Well said, my friend. Let's get right into it. Let's talk about this book. I know you've written 200, maybe even more articles you've been part of. You've co-authored. But tell us about this book, Catching Sight. Why is this book important to us?
4: After years of publishing in academic circles, articles and books that were meant for people who taught ethics or students who were taking ethics classes, this is the first book that I'm writing just for regular people. I wanted to reach the person on the street who sees a guide dog team and thinks, "What's going on there?" And I wanted to write a story for everybody that helps people understand the incredible things that dogs are capable of that I think most of us don't know. It wasn't until I went to Guiding Eyes for the Blind and realized what a professionally bred and trained guide dog could do that I had any idea of what dogs were capable of. And I wanted to reach people who have pet dogs, people who have canine members of their families, because people feel, I think now more than ever, really close with their dogs. And maybe some of this started with COVID. I'm not really sure what the story is behind that, but I do know that dogs are tremendously important to a lot of people in this country and other countries as well. But I wanted to help people see that it was positive to treat their canine partner or pet with respect and with understanding, and to understand that that dog is trying so hard to communicate with you. And our job as people is to figure out that language.
3: Let's talk about that mega star, that co-star, Alberta. Tell us about that relationship.
4: Well, Alberta was not quite 2 years old when I met her, and she's a little lab, 52 pounds, little blonde, and she had such a big heart and such a big understanding of the world that I was able to give up control to her. That sounds like a huge thing to me. I grew up taking care of myself. I grew up being a professional woman. I grew up standing for myself. I grew up refusing to be a white man to be successful. You know, I mean, there were so many ways that I advocated for myself aside from disability. And Alberta had so many ways of saying to me, hey, I've got this. I understand what this is about. I'm your eyes at the end of the harness.
3: Hmm. Tell us a little bit more about that. What was the emotional cost for you admitting that you could no longer do this alone? And you kind of let us in a bit there. Tell us more.
4: Well, I started off like most legally blind or totally blind people, using a white cane. And I hated that. I wanted to make friends with my cane, the white cane. They, you know, unlike mobility canes where people lean on a cane for support, a white cane that a visually impaired person uses describes an arc in front of them so that you can find an obstacle before you trip over it, basically, or find the stairs before you fall down them. And I passed by people who I could hear say, oh, that poor woman. Mm. Oh, God, I'd kill myself if I ever had to be like that. I mean, it's really hard to feel good about yourself in that kind of situation. I do have friends, by the way, blind friends who have used white canes forever and are very happy with them. So it's not that there's something intrinsically wrong with a white cane. It just wasn't a good way for me to travel. So I ended up, I'm going to skip through like a bunch of chapters here, but I end up at guide dog school at the Guiding Eyes for the Blind and met Graham Buck, who I collaborated with in doing this book. And he was the instructor with whom I worked. And he introduced me to Alberta. And Alberta got the big picture. She knew that she was supposed to be watching out for the safety of both of us. If I told her to cross the street and she saw a car coming, she'd say, I don't think so. In fact, Alberta used to put her body in front of my knees so that I literally couldn't walk forward. Mm. She knew I needed a little more persuasion than saying, oh, please don't.
3: How was that accepting that help change your relationship with control? Independent always, and now you had to accept this change.
4: You know, I think that Alberta has been really good for me in terms of relationships with other people, mm-hmm. just like with dogs, because I've needed to learn in my partnership with Alberta how to truly collaborate, how to truly become vulnerable and not try to override everything about me and around me. And so when Alberta does something different than I expect, or if I say go forward and she turns right, I need to kind of puzzle it out. I mean, I follow her because the one thing you learn at guide dog school is trust your dog. And so I learned to follow her, but I always wanted to know what's going on here. Why did she make that choice? And if I passed somebody on the street, I'd say, my guide dog just crossed the street instead of taking me where I expected her to go. Is there something going on over there that I don't see? And the person invariably would say, oh, yeah, they're unloading books at the bookstore, or there's a scaffolding and some, now they're washing windows. Mm. But there would be something that Alberta looked at and said, this is not going to be a good choice for us. And how that's helped me with relationships with people is I'm not so quick to judge. I'm not so quick to say, oh, I know why that person did that. I now approach it all with curiosity of, huh, what's going on here? Let me figure out how to ask the right questions. So I know what's happening in your head, not what I'm trying to say. I think I know what's going on in your head.
3: So as you're putting this book together and you're remembering some of the stories and the journeys that you and Alberta kind of took together, there was something that grabbed me about this in the piece that I was able to read around dogs have their own personalities. They have their own emotions, as if your comrade and your friend for years is naming things and learning more things about you. What advice do you have for someone who is probably going through this for the first time and needs this kind of support that's listening to us today?
4: Oh, boy. Well, trust your dog. Understand that it's a true partnership in terms of collaboration. And you're right, every dog has its own personality, has her own personality. In my case, I've only had girl dogs from Guiding Eyes for the Blind. And they, each one has been different. I've said that it kind of helps to be a serial monogamist if you're going to have guide dogs over a period of years, because they retire. And retiring, particularly your first, is so awful. I have a friend, a blind friend, who has been forced to retire his dog because the dog has some health issues. And he said to me the other day, he said, "I don't know how to do this." He said, "We are one." And friends used to call Alberta and me Denberta because we were so seamlessly connected. So letting go of a relationship like that, where you really feel like the interspecies communication is so good that you're one entity. There's no way to describe how difficult that is.
3: You know, for those of us that are dog lovers, obviously it is hard, even in this scheme of things. You work so hard with your companion and you learn to make this animal part of your family. So I am with you there. It is costing emotionally, because there is so much that really comes from that. Tell us about this book. What was the most difficult thing for you to write about this book?
4: Boy, that's a question that really gets to the heart of things, doesn't it? You know, this book did not start out to be a memoir. When I went to Guiding Eyes, you know, I'm an academic. I'm a researcher. I went to Guiding Eyes, and every day, every hour, there was some new revelation, something new I learned. And so I was just taking copious notes, and I couldn't quite decide what I was going to do with those. But I wanted other people, particularly just regular people, to understand how amazing these dogs are. My mom, because my mom was my kind of biggest fan, she read the columns that I wrote for Guiding Eyes for the Blind, or for the Thinking Dog blog, or, you know, other places where I was just writing about bits and pieces, like, you know, something that Alberta did that taught me something new, like her deciding to cross the street or to go back and get undercover because it's raining and she didn't feel like it was safe to cross the street with the rain rushing through the gutters. You know, and as I wrote about this, my mom kept reading it and said, "You've got a book here." And in the process of talking with her and talking with my older sister about this book and about Alberta, we started talking about me and my childhood. And along the way of writing this book, as I was writing Alberta's journey and what it's like for any dog to become a guide dog or decide that they don't want to be a guide dog, as I was writing about that, I realized that Alberta changed me in such fundamental ways that my own journey through life to Alberta was equally part of the story.
3: Yeah, this is what I love about this book. It's like a two for one. You have both your lives put together. Tell us about a moment when Alberta really made you really, truly feel seen and not as a person who whose vision is deteriorating, but someone who is whole.
4: I think that the more that Alberta and I worked together, the closer we came, the more seamless our communication was, that the more I understood that, you know, people would say, wait a minute, how did you know, to go around that ladder? How did you know that there was a curb there? How did you know she really had to get up and go, you know, go outside to go potty in the middle of this meeting? You know, there were just so many things, and I had to stop and think about what that communication was, because it had just all become so natural. And Alberta was a good ambassador. My university campus had their 50th anniversary celebration when Alberta and I were there, and they partnered with a local brewery, Three Daughters Brewery in St. Petersburg, Florida, to come up with a special brew to go with the 50th anniversary called Bayboro Blonde, because our campus was on the Bayboro Harbor. And Alberta was chosen by the chancellor to be the cover girl on the on the beer label and the posters and so on. And she was such a presence on our campus that people knew, I think more people knew her name than my name. The picture of Alberta on the beer can shows her just sitting without a harness on and with a tag that said 50th anniversary of, I know, on her neck. And we decided to portray her without a harness because we didn't want people to think that she'd been drinking on duty.
3: That's what I'm talking about. Alberta out here flossing. This is what I'm talking about. Now that this synergy is happening, tell us about those moments within your book that you and her are really clicking at all cylinders. And you mentioned some of this, you know, when to turn the corner, and she's probably looking back like, yes, you got it now. Tell us about that.
4: Well, you know, the first time I took a left turn with her, I was just blown away because I said, my instructor, Graham, was walking behind me and he said, you know, tell her left, left. The double command means look for the intersection and then turn left. Mm. If you just say to a guide dog, right turn, then you expect the dog to turn immediately. So left, left is find the intersection, figure it out, turn left. So we're walking along and suddenly I feel her butt kind of come up against my left leg and the harness swing out to the left and went, oh, she's telling me to turn left now. Mm. I get it. And, you know, and I said, good dog, Alberta. And she was just, she rose up on her toes. She was so proud of herself. Mm. And I think proud of me too, that I got it. It took me a while to get some things.
3: Amazing. So in this book, what could our listeners get that particularly you probably say to yourself, well, this was for the work of helping us see through our sight and lack of sight. But what can our readers get from your book that is pretty unexpected?
4: I think how unimportant vision is in so many things. People rely on vision primarily, but when you partner with a dog, for example, or you get to know your pet dog as they see themselves in the world, you recognize that a dog functions through smell, through hearing, through tactile communication, probably through sensory things that we don't even understand. But their vision is not so good. I kind of joke about this in the book a little bit, that, you know, in most states, a guide dog doesn't have good enough vision to get a driver's license. They their eyesight is about 20/70 in terms of the nearsightedness And so if your state requires that you have eyesight that's 20, 20/40 to get a license, for example, a guide dog wouldn't qualify for that. But yet we're trusting them with navigating. And it's because a guide dog isn't navigating by sight. A guide dog is navigating by their wider visual field that they have as compared to people. But they're navigating by smell, by what they hear, by what they're kind of sensing in the environment. And I feel safer navigating with my dog than I think most people are, just kind of walking along and trusting their vision.
3: And part of this to me, the social justice aspect for you, because the work then expanded. Tell us about the moral responsibility that institutions have when accessibility is treated as optional. What is a must that you must see now?
4: Well, I think the must is universal design. Universal design means if we make it accessible for people with a variety of disabilities, it's going to help everyone out. Now, the easiest example are curb cuts. People roll strollers up and down curb cuts. They came about because people in wheelchairs chained themselves to street poles because they couldn't get up and down the curbs. And elevators, until the Capitol crawl, that we called it, in the, gosh, I'm sorry, the date's escaping me, the late 80s, United States Capitol, there was no elevator. So the only way that people with mobility disabilities could get to their representatives in DC, United States Congress, was to crawl up the stairs. And that got so much publicity that pretty soon there was an elevator installed at the US Capitol. So those are examples of universal design. They might have come about, like closed captioning, another one, might have come about to help people with disabilities, but they help everyone. And so if there are ways that I can listen to an audiobook rather than get then figure out how to have somebody read to me a print book, for example, that it means that people can listen to books when they're driving cross country. Good for them. That's universal design.
3: Talk that talk. How did learning to communicate with Alberta without words change how you listen to people now?
4: Well, first of all, I used a lot of words. I use a lot of words with guide dogs. That's one of the joys, is that when dogs learn to pay attention to people's words early on, they can learn a tremendous number of words. And there are things I do with Alberta, or with Alberta, my current guide dog. I mean, not I don't want to spoil the book, but Alberta, I met her in 2013, so she has died since I wrote that book. And but with Alberta, as with other dogs, I teach them words. I'll say, "Bring me my slippers," and a lot of people do that. I'll say, "Bring me your pink bunny. Bring me the antler that she likes to chew on." And so I keep her engaged with language because I use it. She doesn't use language with me. But Alberta, for example, had a way of, when she felt me getting tense or worried or lost, she would just do what dog owners universally know, that shake it off. The dog just kind of stands up and shakes, off the sleep, the anxiety, anything else. And that was Alberta's code for me of, "Hey, I've got this. We're good."
3: Perfect. For me, some of this nonverbal communication may have been you go to your favorite sofa or couch, and before you got there, she brought the slippers out. Were there moments like that, that even before the prompt came, things were just happening?
4: Oh, well, with Alberta, one of the things that I found so amazing is she guided me without a guide dog harness. Now, when I was working her, like when I was walking the mile from my home to my campus office at the University of South Florida, St. Petersburg, we were formal and working. At the end of the day, when I grabbed my paddleboard and wanted to walk across the cul-de-sac where we lived to the park, to the bay in front of our house, she just kept right next to me and touched my leg, touched my hand, touched something to say, I'm here, I'm watching. And if she didn't like where I was heading, she crossed in front of me. And that was without a harness, without a leash. She was just getting ready to go for a swim. And well, she also loved to sit on the paddleboard.
3: Tell us a little bit about mental health. And through life, we go through changes. Working in academia, there's a lot of pressures, different things that are going on, and the work that you have continued, there's a lot of emotions just in day to day that we have to deal with. Tell us a little bit about mental health and why these guide dogs are so important to that work as well.
4: Well, first of all, you're never alone. That it's hard to isolate yourself if you've got a guide dog for a couple of reasons. One is that the dog needs attention. The dog needs to be fed. The dog needs to be walked. And whether guide dog partners like it or not, we're awfully visible out in the world. And so it's been kind of a real balance for me to figure out how to be polite and nice to people on the street who say, wow, what a great dog. But at the same time, be able to say, thank you so much. But please ignore her because she's working right now. You can't have people saying puppy, puppy, or clicking their fingers or doing stuff to distract the dog if the dog's trying to, guide you down the stairs. And so I've learned to appreciate being noticed without needing to deal with it always. And I think that that has a whole lot to do with my mental health because for so long I felt so guarded. And with a guide dog, I feel free. And that's been really good for my mental health.
3: It's funny because disability does not diminish our professionalism, our outlook in life. It's the systems that exclude us too.
4: Exactly.
3: And listening to your words and then reading pieces of this great book, it's a guide dog is not an accommodation. It's a collaboration that's built on trust with this shared judgment. It is a life of living. And so many times when we're looking at this independence and this passing as being able, one of the areas that I learned that I got to see just by skimming through this book is understanding that the partnership that is built here is built with true resilience. It is honest, it is courageous, and you've shared various stories of how she can or moved you to the left, or maybe sat on your leg and did different things. What are the ways that you believe this book, and we use the word universal before, what are the ways that you believe your book can help people find themselves within your story?
4: From this perspective, I mean, just putting aside guide dog for a minute, it seems to me that life is a balance of doing what I can, being confident enough to be my own true self, and at the same time, be dependent on others. None of us is totally independent. We need one another in community, in society. We need to appreciate that everybody has limitations, everybody has strengths, and to take the time to get to know that. One of the rallying cries for disability activism is nothing about us without us.
3: Mm.
4: And that is so important that when you come together as a group, whether it's a family, whether it's a community, whether it's a faculty on campus, whether it's employees, you know, any place that people work, it's important that you have a good spread of people. And it's not just people with disabilities. It's not just people of different colors and different genders and different ideas. But the more creativity we can bring, the more diversity we can bring into the conversation, the better the decisions are going to be, because they will have gone through more thought and more work. And the better they're going to be for everybody, the better the decisions are going to be to meet everybody's needs. And I think that that's something that I bring from my ethics work into my work with guide dogs, and I would suggest for all of us with dogs, whether they're pet dogs or service dogs, is that being ethical always means favoring the most vulnerable. And when we have a dog that depends on us for its basic life, that we need to take that into consideration and always keep that in mind in our decision making. And when we bring together, I think, different kinds of people in making decisions, that we automatically include more perspectives than we would if it were just the powerful.
3: Mm. Well said, friend. I like to even ask now, how do we stay in contact with you in this work? What are the ways that our listeners can stay connected to you?
4: Well, probably the easiest to remember, since I want everyone to remember the name of the book, is if you email me at Denny, that's D-E-N-I, my first name, at catchingsight.com, I'll hear from you.
3: Mm. Now that you will start getting on more conversations and potentially touring this book, what are you expecting to be received when you're out here giving these talks? What do you want people to understand about you in the process of this book?
4: Well, you know, I really like the fact that most of the upcoming in-person events will involve another person with me. Mm-hmm. And I want to do it that way because I want to have conversation. And so I'm just as an example, some of the book events that I'll be doing involve a friend of mine who has been rescuing older abused dogs, you know, for a whole lot of her adult life. Mm-hmm. And, you know, and I suggested to my friend Beth, I said, hey, why don't we do dogs who rescue people and people who rescue dogs? Mm-hmm. And have that as the theme of the conversation, as a way of bringing in, inviting in the community into the discussion. Because maybe not everybody has the experience of a dog rescuing them, although I think a lot of people do, particularly when you talk about mental health. Mm-hmm. But you know, we all know people who have rescued dogs. And so that idea of how it is that our species have helped one another out, and what we can learn from those helpful and life-saving relationships, I think can expand into how we treat other people.
3: Denny, what do you think people misunderstand most about the guide dog intelligence and how they kind of view life in the work that they do?
4: Well, I think that a dog's experience of the world is not highly visual. It uses a number of other senses. And so learning that a dog is experiencing the world in that way and trying to communicate with people about what they're experiencing, I think, is important. But something I'd like to say that I think it's important for people to understand about labeled disabilities. The Americans with Disabilities Act will be 36 years old this July. Mm-hmm. And so for a long time, we've been trying, people with disabilities have been trying to get equal footing in society in one way or another, and we're still struggling in some ways. But when people hear the word visual impairment or blind, they think, oh, it's like if I put on a blindfold. And for every 100 people who are labeled legally blind, only about 15 of those have absolutely no vision. Mm. So 85% have something. It just, you know, it's not a lot. It's not a lot to depend on. And the same thing with other things, with people who have hearing issues or people who have mobility issues. We're not defined by our disability. I would say that we're all defined by how we function within our limitations, whether we're talking about an American with Disability Act disability or some other struggle that we've had. Everybody has had struggles.
3: Aside from this, can you think about a person that you and Alberta were able to touch, a person who was dealing with something, that they were going through a potential struggle, and the connection you guys made with this person kind of helped them through this challenge? Can you think of such a story and share?
4: Boy, you ask hard questions. I would say that my guide dog and I together have had experiences with people at the end of their life that were made extraordinary because of the dog's presence. Mm. And in that, and again, I'll say dogs sense things differently from how people do. And dogs know what people need. And so this goes beyond guide dogs. And again, I'm sure that folks in your audience with pet dogs can relate to this easily. You know, my dog knows when I'm down. My dog knows when I need a cuddle or a little kiss or something. And so, well, and actually, you know, I'll talk about teaching too, because having a guide dog in the classroom, as I did for all of the years that I, the 25 years that I had guide dogs, and, you know,

0: And I routinely, like on break, would give the dog a break off harness. And, she'd wander around, say hello to the students. And I was always curious about where the dog went first. And it wasn't somebody who had, a treat in their hand.
1: Tell us about your family and when you write this book. Now, again, you've written numerous and co-authored so many. What did you tell your family about this book when they had a chance to see it with you and read it and whatnot? What was their expression to this?
0: There's a cousin who I grew up with. We were very close. In fact, we shared a playpen and we shared a sorority house and everything in between. But I was talking to my cousin the other day, and I said, it's a lot easier to be vulnerable in with thousands of strangers than it is to be vulnerable with your family. And so I'm actually just finding out, to some extent, what cousins and others in my family knew and didn't know. And this was the not healthy part of my childhood, that my visual problems were kind of a family secret. My mom and dad and my older sister, they were intent on my being successful. And my visual issues not being a problem, not being discussed. And so it's interesting to me at this point, on sort of the eve of this book coming out, to be able to say, well, I'm going to send you a copy of the book, but talk with me about it. I'm really nervous about what you're going to think.
1: Wow.
0: So it's, so it's, there's family and there's family. I've got a whole bunch of cousins and they'll have lots of different ideas and lots of different thoughts about it. And unfortunately, my dad, my mom, my sister have all died. And so, I don't have them to celebrate the book. But with my mom, my starting to use a guide dog, my coming to visit her with a white cane before I started using a guide dog, that changed our relationship in a lot of ways, because neither she nor I could pretend anymore that my visual problems didn't matter.
1: Wow.
0: So it deepened our relationship as we worked through that.
1: It's beautiful. I mean, true resilience isn't about pushing through that denial, right? It's about adapting with honesty and courage. And that daughter and mom love, just you can see it, you can hear it. And this is true love. I mean, trusting is learned sometimes even without words. She witnessed it. She saw the transformation, and now we can communicate clearly with no sense of holding back. Tell us a little bit about public spaces. And this is the part for me personally that I feel is the most dangerous, if you will. And sometimes you name how people may make comments. But tell us about public spaces as we're learning to live through this disability. What are some of the things that revealed for you that our society should know and always value?
0: Well, one of the things I think that's really complicated and confusing in the United States is that good news, bad news. The good news is that people with disabilities have civil rights for accessibility, period. And that includes their guide dogs or service dogs. The bad news is that in the United States, there's no proof of disability required. There's no proof that your dog is appropriate in public required. And so we're at a real state of confusion right now about, is this a guide dog? Is this a service dog? Is this a pet dog? Is this a fake service dog? And I actually have an op-ed piece coming out this week. Graham and I have an op-ed piece coming out this week that addresses that we need more pet-friendly places in public, so that people can take their pet dogs

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0: All right, I'm about to take you all the way from Vienna right down to Babylon. We're going to call my men from the region because I'm the original. I'm the original chef of Elvis Presley.
1: Prophet of man, gave the whole world and suffered the loss of his whole soul.

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special pop-up hour on WHCR 90.3 FM, where we're celebrating Black Music Month. Today, we're honoring the legendary Peabo Bryson and his timeless contributions to soul and R&B. Stay with us as we dive into his music and legacy. I'm Auntie Pam. Let's start with my favorite Peabo song,

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This is your loyal host, Philip Harvey of Nat Creole Digital. And we are the broadcast home of the Leonard Davis Center for the Performing Arts at the City College of New York. 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Welcome back to the show, my friend. Now, we want to start with a shout out to the Detroit Diaspora Festival crew over there in Motown. We just wrapped the 8th annual Detroit Diaspora Day Festival, and it was a beautiful day in the D. Indeed. We had music from a killer's row of national DJs. And the art, I have to tell you about the art. The art was created by such an inspirational group of highly talented young artists. Everything, all the good things, were out in good fashion. Big up to Urban Organic and the city of Detroit. And boy, I can't wait until the 9th annual Detroit Diaspora Day Festival. Check out the El Maestro. We don't have to say the El Maestro. El Maestro. Drake Pfeiffer. And his Urban Organic team. On the gram at Fifedom. That's at P-H-I-F-E-D-O-M. But now, we are back on these Harlem streets. And it's beyond time that we take a look around and say, what's happening? Or say, what's what? You know what I'm saying? So we are going to start off today's action with a serving of the Sliced Fruit Harlem Report, our ongoing guide to the cultural arts scene right here in Harlem. Yes, sir. One of our primary functions here at the Essential Arts and Culture Show. This is our first go in the new era, and we are ready. Let's do it. Now, in our speaker's corner, we offer a snippet of philosophy from many of our greatest novelists, poets, intellectuals, academicians, comedians, and all the forms of thoughtful consideration. You know what I'm saying? So, today, we feature a favorite around here at the Essential Arts and Culture Show. Hyper-talented Rudy Francisco returns with a piece entitled, I Want to Write a Poem. 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Too many ads there, I know. At Button Poetry, B-U-T-T-O-N, P-O-E-T-R-Y, and Mr. Francisco at Rudy Francisco, as in San Francisco. On a serious note, we are also greatly affected by the recent passing of the great Sonny Rollins, one of the most iconic musicians the world has birthed. Today, the Essential Arts and Culture Show plays a brief tribute to the saxophone colossus, the one and only Sonny Rollins in grand Nat Creole tradition. And of course, we have that sweet, sweet C3 Arts swing music on tap. Perfect companion to all of the free ice cream and other nice things we give away around here all the time. It's 4 p.m. Monday. 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Let's get started.

0: Music, Black, White. The Renaissance Orchestra. Breakout, Lucille. Quantic, featuring Alice Russell. I'll Keep My Light On in the Window. Kaku, Isu or Questa. Negro Soy. 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
1: 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It's summertime, and Harlem is hot. 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
2: The Claire Oliver Gallery is currently presenting Masters of the Stitch, Threaded Stories, at its Harlem outpost at 2288 Adam Clayton Powell Jr. Boulevard at 134th Street. Now, this rather captivating exhibition showcases extraordinary textile works from the personal collection of Dr. Carolyn Mazlumi. Now, Dr. Mazlumi is a fantastic resource on an important role quilts have played in the documentation of African American culture. In the exhibition, expect powerful narrative quilts that stitch together history, culture, and identity, celebrating African American heritage through masterful, intricate fiber artistry. For more info on Masters of the Stitch, go to Claire Oliver Gallery on Instagram. The show will be up until August 8th. So you know what that means, my friends. The summer is

On Saturday, June 13th, the National Jazz Museum of Harlem will host its 6th annual Juneteenth Black Music and Dance Celebration. The event is an outdoor celebration rooted in community, movement, and sounds from the Black diaspora. This year's program brings together a spectacularly curated lineup of artists spanning gospel, jazz fusion, hip-hop, and dance. The evening features the relaunch of the historic gospel quartet, the Southern Sons of South Carolina. A performance by Nobote Isles and In Motion's Electric Miles Tribute Project, along with a closing set by acclaimed singer, songwriter, and rapper Mumu Fresh. Yes. Had the chance to see Mumu Fresh perform by chance at a community event in LA about 5 or 6 years ago. It was powerful. Mumu Fresh is a captivating performer. Got to take advantage of this free show. It's a gem. Go to @NATL Jazz Museum, all one word, on the gram for the details. It's the Essential Arts and Culture Show.

0: The Bronx Council on the Arts is proud to present Landscape as Witness, Lived Experience in the Bronx. It's a Longwood Arts project exhibition exploring how the borough's terrain, i.e. its streets, housing, infrastructure, waterfronts, and neighborhoods, how they bear witness to the lives shaped within it. Through painting, photography, installation, and interdisciplinary practice, artists deeply connected to the Bronx examine the intersections of memory, labor, community, and the built environment, reflecting on how daily life continually reshapes the landscape of the Bronx. Artists in the show include Manuel Acevedo, Rebecca Allen, Arginis Apolinario. Let me say that one more time, friends. Arginis Apolinario, Duane Bailey Castro, Linda Cunningham, Valerie Larco, Sohi O, Moses Ross, Sarah Allen Rowe, and Michael G. Young. Curated by Deborah Yasinski. Should be a great show. Really looking forward to it. For more on Landscape as Witness, go to @BronxArts.org on the gram. And while you are there, head on over to @EssentialArtsAndCultureShow and get some more sliced fruit. We got plenty more coming. It's the Essential Arts and Culture Show.
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1: In today's Speaker's Corner, we offer the thoughts of the hyper-talented Rudy Francisco reciting his standout poem entitled, I Want to Write a Poem, courtesy of Button Poetry. Enjoy.
2: I want to write a poem, but I wanted to say what you're thinking. I want to patch up the holes when your boat starts sinking. I want to write that one-of-a-kind poem, that free-your-mind poem, that I like how you made that rhyme poem, that I like that last line poem, that can I hear that one more time, that is, if you don't mind, poem. I want to write that she's kind of fine poem, that I wish she was mine poem, that I want to ask out, but I'm on my last dime. Poem, that what should I do, please God, give me a sign poem. I want to write that so heartfelt, I think I know him poem, that this is so amazing, I gotta go find all my friends so I can show them. Poem. I want to write about everything that I've ever wanted to be. I want to write a poem so beautiful that my parents might actually start to agree. I want to write about you, about me, about us, about everything from cars and trains to riding the bus, betrayal and trust, mistakes and heartaches. I want to talk about when I first learned to drive and I was so scared to let my foot off of the brakes. I want to talk about battles, about wars, about victories and losses, about ethnic cleansing, genocide, and lawns penetrated by burning crosses and burnt down churches. I want to write two poems for everyone who's ever been told they were worthless. All my metaphors and similes to part oceans, rivers, and seas. I want to write love poems so sweet that the ink on the paper attracts honeybees. I want to speak the unspoken. I want to fix everything in a world that's broken. I want to be the one that performs the Heimlich maneuver as soon as our society starts choking. I want my words of inspiration to inspire somebody else to be inspirational. I want the motivation in my voice to motivate somebody else to be motivational. I want my phrases to be published, documented, and quoted. I want people to recite my work 10 years from now and have critics say, that was cool, but it wasn't nearly as good as he first wrote it. You see, I want husbands to thank my poems for the heart that they stole. And I know this is just some shameless attempt to immortalize my soul, but honestly, I don't want to be forgotten. See, I don't need fortune. I really don't need fame. I just want people to know what I stood for and why I came. I refuse to die a mere occupant of the earth, a John Doe, another faceless man out there with no name. I refuse to be just another man. I want to walk for centuries and leave my footprints in the sand for the world to see. I don't want to be cremated into ashes of rhymes and poetry. I'm just feeling like one day they're going to love me. See, I don't share my emotions too often, but poetry will allow me to die with my heart on my sleeve. They never saw me coming, but I'll make sure they grieve when I leave. Thank you.

0: my friends. The Essential Arts and Culture Show pays tribute to Harlem's own Sonny Rollins, one of the greatest jazz musicians the world has ever known. Harlem will never forget.
1: Well, you know, it might have at one time, but without assuming that this is me, that I am this great person, you say, without making that assumption, everything is fine. I'll accept all of that because I've been out here a while. I played with a lot of people from different eras and so on and so forth. So, you know, I'm a humble person, so I would never want to attribute any this kind of greatness to me, but I can accept it now. Some years ago, I couldn't accept it because I just didn't want, but I can accept that now because I know it's not the ultimate reality, and it's not my reality. See, that's the thing, Brett. It's not my reality. My reality is very much defined. I know what I'm trying to do. You know, sometimes I do interviews with people and they say, oh, gee, Sonny, I heard you practice. You still practicing? So I said, well, yeah, I'm still practicing, man, because I'm still alive. I'm still playing music. Yes, I'm still practicing. I'm still trying to do something, right? When I come to play, I'm not just going to go through what I've done in my past career and, you know, and thank you, lady. Even if people would want that, that's not who I am. So, yes, I'm still practicing. Okay, so my reality then is very much in focus. And it's something that I'm very much involved in and very much into every day. You see, so it's not a big deal to me anymore.

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0: 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Welcome back to the show, my friends. You know, we are still settling in to our new day and time around here at the Essential Arts and Culture Show. But we have some things we would like to introduce to our new listeners unfamiliar with our history as C3 Arts Radio on WHCR. 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

0: Welcome, and thank you for joining us for another episode of Ask Geraldine. My name is June, like the month, Moses, like the Bible, and I am sitting in for our esteemed host, Geraldine Collins. This show is designed to familiarize you of the different types of housing you live in and to help keep you abreast of local and national housing advocacy. Geraldine Collins is the Executive Director of the National Alliance of HUD Tenants, a multicultural organization that advocates on behalf of the 1.2 million tenants around the country that live in project-based Section 8 housing, with the goal to preserve and improve affordable housing, protect tenants' rights, promote resident control and ownership. The main objective of this show, Ask Geraldine, is to share with you effective strategies and encourage tenants at this crucial time to either join a tenant movement or to start one. I want to open by saying I'm here by myself because our esteemed host, Geraldine Collins, she lost her sister. So our condolences and our love goes out to her and her family at this time. So keep her in your prayers, her family also. Additionally, Assemblyman Jordan Wright, his mom, Susan Wright, also passed. Her service was last week, so we also send condolences out to him and his family, his father, Keith Wright, there. So, you know, that was a lot. And again, condolences and prayers all around. For this episode, I'm going to recap because I'm kind of sad because I couldn't see Geraldine over the weekend. She's been obviously busy. I've been talking about it for a couple of episodes now over here. Myself, Maria Davis, and Trayvon Butler, after the success of our first event, the strategy that we did at a Philip Randolph Senior Center on 146th Street back in March, it was well attended. The vendors are great. You know, people really absorbed that information. So we figured let's do it again before the June primaries, because our housing, our votes ties into the primaries as well as the general election, midterm election there in November. So it is imperative for us to vote. So Maria, Trayvon, and I, we were like, okay, so let's do this again. And we're going to adjust our focus to what is happening now and help people get prepared, especially for election season, right? We did it this past Saturday, but in preparation, we had several meetings thinking about which way to go with this and everything. And as I was pulling together my slides, like Trayvon's presentation on civics, he covers the civic portion, was really excellent. And the next time we do this, hope our folks come out and hear what he has to say, because he's really good at dissecting the civic stuff. It was a great conversation. But as I was putting together my presentation and my slides, I started from the point of our last conversation with Kim Johnson of National Low Income Housing Coalition, you know, policy director, who comes here every month with Geraldine and I and gives us an update as to what's going on down in D.C. And with so much going on, thank you, Kim, for always coming through, even at the last minute, and giving us those updates, because it's an imperative for people to know around their housing what that means. So as I'm putting together my slides and thinking through from the point of Kim told us about the odd things that they're trying to push for fiscal year 2027, you know, we're just now getting settled up with the monies for the 2026 budget. We just finished that up at the beginning of the year, so we're still working through that. So she gave us that update. So I was starting from that point of view and then tying it into voting. And then, our mayor, Mamdani there, he dropped a few gems in the housing world. So I had to kind of put that on pause and begin to digest his latest document, because there were a lot of things that were going on around the city and housing. The first thing I started looking into when I put a pin in putting together my presentation was the mayor's SPEED, that's streamlining procedures to expedite equitable development. It reforms the New York City's red tape and fast-tracks affordable housing development. The initiative aims to cut the timeline between construction completion and move-in by half, drastically accelerating delivery of nearly 10,000 apartments. And you can find more on that on nyc.gov. But, you know, there was a lot in there for developers, for renters, you know. So I had to stop. I'm going, let me read through this speed situation. Let me see what's going on there. And then a few days later, he drops another big document around housing. What is that document? Mayor Mamdani put forth a block by block, the housing plan for a new era. So Zora Mamdani has a 10-year housing initiative that commits $22 billion over 5 years to build 200,000 new rent-stabilized affordable homes and preserve another 200,000 while enforcing stricter landlord regulations and expanding NYCHA investments, right? Some of the core elements of that plan, and again, it's over 100 pages. It was a lot to delve into, and as I'm reading, I'm also thinking and thinking about the other things that I also know around housing, so trying to see if they're congruent, if they're aligned, if something feels or seems off, so I can dig a little deeper. But the core elements of the man's plan is housing production. The plan aims to build 200,000 new affordable rent stabilized units over the next decade. It also mandates affordability in new neighborhood zoning and focuses on transit accessible construction, preservation and tenant protections. It preserves 200,000 existing homes and includes aggressive code enforcement reforms to crack down on negligent landlords. Public housing investment features the largest city capital investment in NYCHA's history, committing a $5.6 billion to improve conditions at the public housing developments. Also, if you didn't know, the mayor's office also has a YouTube page, so you can go and watch his whole speech about this and then go and read the document. One of the core elements is cost and wage reforms. The Affordable and Efficient Code Reform Task Force aims to reduce construction costs and timelines. City-funded projects adhere to the Construction Justice Act, which guarantees a minimum wage and benefit packages of $40 an hour. And lastly, a big push is in this plan is for ownership. It expands pathways to home ownership, including the development of hundreds of new affordable co-ops and community land trusts and pilot program for basement unit homeowners. So I remember something like that being similar in Cydia. Yes, you know, the basement conversions and adding an extra little home or whatever in your backyard or whatever, you have the kind of space. So, you know, you might want to go back and revisit City of Yes, and because that's law, and see how it aligns with, or maybe not with, Mayor Mamdani's plan. But what I will definitely say, the big takeaway that I took from most of it is this administration is going to be very big on residents that are organized. And for many of us, you have your thing and you're handling your stuff that's going on in your apartment, in your house. And you're not necessarily maybe going to your meetings, or maybe your building doesn't have a resident association or a tenant association or a tenant union. And one of the big takeaways I had with that document was this is something that he is invested in. He is invested in making, you know, working with people who are organized. So I said, aha. I'm going to have a focus on my presentation and talk about the organizing and really getting down to the granular parts and talk about the kind of not so fun parts, you know, the things that keep us away from organizing. And a lot of it comes down to interpersonal relationships and what that looks like when you are working to achieve you and your buildings and your community's North Star, right? So, I pulled together some slides or whatever. And as I was doing that, aha, I get an email. the fabulous Kim Johnson says she's going to come up from D.C. to come and help present with me on that day. Great. So we know we got the three presentations. Maria Davis is doing health. Trayvon Butler's doing civics. And I'm going to close out the day with housing because housing is the big concern. And there's, you always come across people who will give you like some of the most heartbreaking stories. And they're hoping that they get a kernel of or of a direction or something from these type of events. So, yay, Kim Johnson came up. Our day got started just a little late. But what was wonderful is Kim came in. She rolled up her sleeves. She jumped right in. She was helping to serve attendees. The food, we had a great lunch spread since it was a 12 to 5 event. Maria Davis is very big on making sure that people are fed. So, you know, we had a nice little spread, some chicken, some rice and peas, you know, we even had dessert. We had cake. Also, shout out to our vendors. We had so many vendors. One of the things that I loved is that the people who attended the strategy were all extremely engaged. People literally came old school with the pen and the paper. And one of the most fabulous vendors that we had, the organization Breathe CPR. The presentation that he came with the CPR, like little dummies, and people were able to test those out. He bought other little tools, and then he did a quick presentation with defibrillator and other things and talked about those type of episodes and what to do. Every vendor had great presentations. And also, extra shout out to Harlem World, Miss Eartha, thank you so much for coming. Also, shout out to our volunteers, Street Corner Resources, Dr. Aisha Sekou. She sent some of her young ones over. And, oh my goodness, I'm so sorry. The young lady's name is escaping me right now. I wrote it on my hand and then I washed my hand. Oh, but she was absolutely wonderful. She is a gem. If I had a cloning machine, I'd clone that young lady. Sister Sekou, you got a good one right there. That your volunteers were top tier, prime. So thank you very much for that. But anyway, we get into the room. Of course, my recording situation was acting like crazy. So I'm going to have to figure out some way to up my recording game for these kind of things because it was a great conversation. I did a quick recap from what I talked about on in our first strategy. We talked more about the individual organizing, you know, getting yourself organized when you have, say, issues with your apartment. Certain things aren't being kept up in your building. Then I moved into what was the brief overview of kind of what we talked about here on Ask Geraldine, you know, what they're doing down there in D.C. and stuff. And what I love about Kim Johnson, when she came over to visit us here in New York, she brought some, and she knew that we were going to be also talking about voting. So she brought some key facts around District 13. Our representative here is Adriana Espiat. So she brought us like a congressional district profile that's put together by National Low Income Housing. And then the there was, you know, it breaks down what the average fair market rent is, what the monthly rent a household at 30% of their area median income can afford in the district. And then it even had a side with solutions. That was very helpful and very informative. And then she brought another handout that was the 2026 New York housing profile. It gave an overview. It broke down where the severe shortages are. You know, there were some great pie charts for those of us who love a visual to let you know in the city and in our district, specifically here in Central Harlem, you know, District 13, our immediate need isn't luxury housing. It isn't even affordable housing in the income tracks that we know affordable housing to lie that rides alongside and is dictated by area median income. What it showed on all of the pie charts is that the immediate need is for low-income households. That's where the housing, the immediate need lies. That's the help for those people who are living in shelter now who do work. And it definitely is a misnomer that people who are in this shelter just are sitting around and they're not doing anything. So many people in shelter are children, and so many of these children have parents or guardian that works. And they don't make enough money. There aren't enough vouchers. There's not enough project-based Section 8 preservation for them to be able to find their forever home or their home. So those pie charts and that was great. And like I said, it was a little difficult with my recording devices, but I did finally get to record part of it. So I got part of Kim's part of the presentation. And then where I took the presentation and how we lined it up. And so I'm just so happy. And I really want people to take away, not that, oh, Miss June and Miss Maria and Brother Trayvon, they all did a great thing. And, Geraldine is leading a organization of so many HUD tenants. And we're doing all these fabulous leadership things. And, ooh, look at me, look at me, look at me. We do these things because, one, we want to inspire others. There is so much work. There is so much work to be done around housing, around our educational systems, around our communities, that there's a necessity for all of us to get involved and really make sure that people are clear about they too can organize. They too, it doesn't have to be on such a grand scale. You can do a resident meeting or a community gathering, and you can reach out to city agencies. If you reach out to them 14 days in advance and say, we're having XYZ event, would you be willing to come and table? Give them some time to talk to your people and share the information. So I'm going to get this recording started for you so you can hear at least a good part of the conversation I was able to capture. But you are listening to Ask Geraldine here on WHCR 90.3 FM, a community radio station broadcasting from the campus and is a part of the City College of New York. 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And for those of you who are so inclined, head on over to the website, WHCR.org, because WHCR has been around for 40 years bringing information and quality information at that to our community. And to help keep this going, as we see with everything going on now, everybody needs a little money. So if you can scrape up $40 to represent a dollar for every year that we've been here doing this to help us continue to go on for another year, so it would be greatly appreciated. So at the website, just click on the donate button. And in the notes section, when it's asked, just say, you love Ask Geraldine and you want to help support the efforts of this station. And in advance, I thank you. So without further ado, here's part of the conversation we had in the housing portion of the strategy.
1: And that's, of course, nonsense. And we know that it's nonsense. And so that's, but they have people showing up every day telling them that this is what is needed in their communities, even if it's not true. And so that's part of what I try to do with the National Low Income Housing Coalition, to show up and say, hey, this is actually, if you're hearing you need luxury units in your district, take a look at this. Because you obviously don't, because the shortage is for people with the lowest incomes. And like June said, every day you show up, you are kind of the teacher. You're the skunk in the garden party. You're the stinky teacher. With Congress, there's a lot of turnover in congressional offices, too. And so often you'll be talking to someone new again who's like, oh, who are you? And so that's part of why continuing to show up means that your face will be remembered by the people who are in the office, and you'll keep on making yourself and your organization and what you need, what the community needs. Of course, easier said than done. But there are also a number of ways that we can get active, whether that's through, you know, calling your members, but also organizing. And I think that, you know, what June was saying about the importance of organizing is really key to seeing any kind of changes that we need to make. Anything else, June?
2: No, because I want to get into these sheets here because these sheets can be a key of the bigger organizing, right? So you know that you need repairs, you need those things. That's one. That's your level one organizing, right? Because you want to get those immediate things done. But now we got to talk about how do we get the housing we need, right? And as you see, everybody saying affordable, affordable, affordable. Please always remember when somebody says affordable, you ask them, well, what are the income lines? What does that mean? Because the word affordable, when they're building, when you're coming ground up, that word just don't mean that it's affordable for whoever can afford it.
3: Exactly.
2: There are income tracks that go between here and here. Most of us for affordable do not fit into that. You need, and I know that Mayor Mamdani had put out a true cost of living at the beginning of the year, right? He's talking about the true cost of living because everybody knows it isn't. Thank you so much, sir. You're more good words. Great words. Great words. It's a word salad. Give me some lettuce. So it's great that you want to talk about the true, what people are really making and what people are really doing. But now that you have the information, like they said, well, the people who are great, they're fine, are two adults, two incomes, no children, right?
4: What?
2: Everybody else is underwater. Mm-hmm. That report and the information in that report came from, oh, God. Almost 4 years ago.
1: Oh, wow.
2: So the information itself is dated because when they put together these reports, they're not as fast as National Low Income Housing Coalition. But it takes them a few years to pull all that together and finally publish a report. So we got this report that basically tells us exactly what we all knew. We're broke. We're broke and we don't know where we're getting any more money from. And now, by the time this thing is released, the two adults, no children, with two incomes, they also are underwater. So we are literally all underwater. So when you're looking at the district profile, right? Because is SBI, is that seat up for election? Are we voting on Congress?
1: Yeah.
2: Everybody's endorsing and everybody's talking about what they're going to do.
3: Yeah.
2: But we're going to go and show up and ask some pointed questions, right? Because you're going to pull out this thing. You're going to go, well, if in this district, we need more of this and less of this. How are you going to make that happen? Because, see, oftentimes when we go to these folks and we talk to them, it's on our feelings, right? We come in there on vibes because we feel that this is wrong. Unfortunately, this evil, evil, evil system literally forces us to speak to our humanity every day. Is it annoying? Is it terrible? Sure. But until we all organize and get together and push, they're going to pick at us one by one. They might see my humanity because I'm a bully and I'm mean. But you're a nice lady. And they might be like, well, she came in here and she, you know, she said what her problem is. But we're going to talk to Miss Mean June and these other people who don't have the same interests, right? When you organize, we don't all have to have the same interests. But what we do have to have is a North Star.
4: Yeah. Yeah.
2: And if we want a housing that we can afford, we may be asking, so what are you doing about preserving? Because we still need this. How are you helping those things out, right? What are you doing to make this happen for us? This is the kind of information. If you go to their website, National Low Income Housing Coalition's website is nlihc.org. It's a plethora of information. And what I will say is once a week they put out this thing called Memo to Members. I also am a member. So when you go to their website, the Memo to Members, like, first of all, Kim Johnson, I don't know where she gets all the time to write all these different reports for everything, but it's like, okay, they put out they put out a memo and they want to change XYZ in housing, and we have X amount of days to send in as many letters as we can, because one of the things about our government is that it moves fast and it moves slow, and we can slow them down. Yes, ma'am?
5: Could you say that email again?
2: Oh, nlihc.org. Okay, so one of the things that came up, came up lately is, I forgot what change there was, but the push was to put out a lot of letters, right? To send in letters, tell them that you don't want this. They have a set amount of time that they have to get through all of these letters. And they have to, by law, We still have law holding on by a thread.
1: By a thread.
2: So we still have to show up, or else we, because if we don't show up this go round, you might as well get out the radio and play Donna Summer's Last Dance, because it is over. We won't be able to vote. Everybody will be in the street living in Hoovervilles, or is that Mondaleville's? Or is that Trumpville's? I don't know which one it is, but whichever bill it is, it ain't going to be a good bill. So when you go and you look at, like, say, the memo to members, you're like, oh, hell, I don't want this. I'm going to write this letter. I'm going to send this email. So many came in that they were like, we got 10 more days left to read these letters, and they were still far behind. And then all of a sudden, we ran out the time limit. So we're going to run out time limits. We're going to be pests. We're going to be knowledgeable when we talk to these people. Because I love a good feeling and a vibe. And maybe a little Hennessy. But I'm just saying, we need to move away from that and deal with this like a bunch of surgeons. Because we all have that in us. Do leaders get on our nerves? Absolutely.
3: Yes.
2: But we don't need to like them like that. We need to know, do they love their community? Are they showing that they love their community? They may not always get it right.
3: They don't.
2: And then here's the thing.
3: Like absolutely.
2: But here's the key.
3: I'm minimal in person. They just like, whoa.
2: Yeah, but here's the thing. If you don't like something, you're sick and tired of being sick and tired.
6: You change.
2: Yes. See, everybody goes, everybody know Fannie Lou Hamer. Oh, I'm sick and tired of being sick and tired. But what's the other half?
3: She was tired.
2: The other half of that statement is the action we need to take. And if you think about it, it's a little nefarious how they teach us the history. Because they tell you about being sick and tired, but they don't tell you about the action. Mm-hmm. They come and they be, don't worry, I got you.
3: Mm-hmm. Yes, they do.
2: I don't need you to got me. Mm-hmm. I need you to support me like a good bro. And to get you to do so, mm-hmm. I'm going to show up. Mm-hmm. Now, how many of you are prepared to either get what you're organizing, get your building started, get it popping? How many people, show of hands, want to get involved with their TA in their building? Because it's important right now. How many of y'all builders have TAs? You don't know?
3: TAs, that
2: tenant association. Yeah.
7: We have a private Facebook page.
2: That's where it starts.
7: Yes.
2: That's where it starts. Here's the thing. There's no perfect way to do any of this.
1: Yeah.
2: I know that there are some people who swear by Robert's rules and they want to have a sergeant at arms and all. How much have they done? When we started, all we knew is that there was a problem. I'm mean, and we just going to do some stuff. We didn't know about Robert's rules. You know, people don't go to church. People aren't joining other organizations. We feel like they're no place. And please understand me when I say the difference in the organizations that aren't doing the work is the lack of us. Mm-hmm. If you think, I used to work in there. Jewel, no. I was a hellion. Then, too. The point is that as time goes on, members move away, things happen, things shift, and now it's rev, 4 people and 10 extras. Is that enough to get anything done? Do you need to love that man? No. But if there's, and again, we're not all gonna agree on our issues. My thing is housing. I'm a housing down. And anything that intersects with housing, I'm gonna talk about that. So let me see how many more minutes we got left. Because at 5 o'clock, we gotta get out. Jarrell gonna put us out. 444. Ooh, 444. That's such a good one. That's good.
6: 444.
8: I've been seeing double
3: right now. Say the right thing now.
2: Right there. All right, so now none of us are going to win $1 million because we're all going to go and leave and play 444.
1: We'll split it.
2: Oh, okay. We'll split it. Thank you so much. All right, so what's your tenant association? If there isn't one, and your Facebook page, you say, hey, we need to formalize this a little bit more. Let's start meeting in person. We need to form, because sometimes everybody's not in every place. Ever since COVID, we're everywhere. Mm-hmm. Our focus is scattered. How we get our information is different. Like, there used to be a time you walked down Harlem streets, and there were flyers. You knew everything.
3: Yeah.
2: This not like that anymore.
3: No.
2: Now, if you're not an online person, and you're not, like, literally stalking your elected officials on the Instagram, you don't know what they're doing. Because they live on their Instagram, but when they put up those posts, you know what's a great thing? If you have an account, you're going to at them. You're going to jump on their page. You're going to be like, hey, 107 through 145 West 135th Street is having a problem, and
9: that's
2: you know
9: right.
2: what I see that you're posed here. So this doesn't align. You can even use big words. I like to use like English language like fashion. Use the big words and then use little words too. Because you know what they don't ever expect from faces like this? The big words.
9: That's right.
2: And they ain't trick language. We're going to treat it like fashion. We're going to sprinkle around a couple of big words just so they know you're not playing with them. You're always going to show up in a way that's unexpected, and I'm going to tell you why. They don't expect us to show up. Just really quickly, I'll give you a short story kind of that'll take it out of this, but it'll explain the organizing, right? Last summer, we had Legionnaire's disease, right?
10: Yeah.
2: All these cooling towels are just a sprinkling of Legionella all on us, and people is getting sick and dying. 9 whole people dead.
1: Oh,
2: right? Now, is that a 1,000% preventable disease? Absolutely. Mm. Why does it happen in areas like this? They don't clean. They didn't clean their towers. They didn't give a damn. They got their profit. Mm. So everything else is going to chug along until... whatever, right? Me, a few other people, we created a task force. We're all leaders in our own way, and we kind of know organize, but how do we organize around this thing? It's Legionnaires. I don't know. One person studied the environment. Another person studied the health part. Another person looked and said, well, what do buildings have to do around these towers? This is what you're going to do with your organizing. Different, you can bunch it off in groups or whatever, but you're going to take a piece of that topic, and you're going to delve into it. So then when y'all all come together, you're singing that song of this is the problem, right? Mm-hmm. So we went to Cordell Clear's office. We went to Jordan Wright's office. And yes, you got to send an email. You got to call. Oh, is the schedule there? Da, da, da. And you got to keep doing it. You know how many times you got to do that? Until they answer.
9: That's right.
2: If you do it one time and they didn't do it, you go, and I called them and they did. No, they're not going to bother with you. You're going to bother them once. You have to bother these people. How do they pay their bills with your tax money?
1: Mm-hmm.
2: They work with you. They work for you.
1: Yeah, they work for you.
2: So what, they don't show up? They only show up for family day. Guess whose seat that is? It's your seat. Mm-hmm. Go see about it. Make lunch date. Be like, I just came in here to have a little luncheon.
1: Mm-hmm.
2: You see what's going on with my seat.
10: Yeah, right.
2: Because when they see you, now they want to know what you know. Mm-hmm. When you're turning up, they're like, why you keep turning up? Don't turn up with 2 extra people.
10: Exactly.
2: So, throughout this Legionnaires thing, you know, we're pushing, we're doing whatever. We get legislation from our city council member. We were getting these things done. Now we get to a point where, okay, the Department of Health and Mental Hygiene is going to do something about it, right? And we're like, well, how can we make an influence with that? Mm-hmm. Everybody doesn't want to show up. Everybody doesn't come along. What we did was we created a letter with, we see what you're trying to do. We support that. And we also would like for you to do these other things. Printed out a bunch of them. We went to different senior centers. We went to different Democratic clubs. I sat there on my block. There's planters. And I sat on the planter, and there's people going by, I need you to sign this. What is it? Oh, it's about Legionnaires. Let's go do it. Great. They had the Department of Health and Mental Hygiene for this change in regulations. They got 170 signed letters from us. A total of 200 letters. The landlords were like, we don't want to check these cooling towers every 31 days. We don't want to have to pay for all of that. Oh, my God, you really like working me out. This is terrible. They sent their little representatives on the call. This is going to be such an undue burden on the landlord. I'm sitting there like, what? And then the little person comes on, they're like, well, we also have to read through the letters. So we were there, and also we told other people, yo, hop on the Zoom. Again, that's showing up. I personally am not a proponent of putting on pants. If there's a Zoom that I can attend, I am very much there. So we're sitting there, we're watching this whole thing. Even if you're at work, put it on your phone and sit it to the side. Why? Because even if you're not listening, they see that you're there.
1: Mm-hmm.
2: It's another fun way to show up that's low pressure and not as right. much on you, right? So there are more people on this hearing than they've seen ever.
1: Mm-hmm.
2: People are like, are there 100 people on this call? Yes, we're all there. Go back, go back, go. When everything is all said and done, we got the regulation changed. These people have to check these towers every 30 days.
10: Yeah.
2: They have to, if there's a problem, there's an immediate timeline that goes into to keep people safe. Is there more to be done? Absolutely. I don't never stop. Ain't nothing good enough. Thank you for the chicken, and now I want more, right? So it doesn't make me know, never mind that you did that thing, but how we move that needle is the point. It wasn't a bunch of us. Everybody couldn't come. But for those who could and showed up, that was more than what they'd seen ever. They was like, oh my God, is Harlem concerned? When we went to the hearing, we were begging people who have bigger email lists, please reach out to everybody, let them know that there's a hearing on Legionnaires. Yeah, no, we're not. So nobody knew. We had a short email list, you know, we're tagging our friends. So when we go down there, and you can see it online, different TV people were like, oh my God, you're here? You're here from Harlem? Y'all don't never come down here. And I say that because we don't need to like storm the gate. Like everybody want to do, you know, we're going to have a big and we're going to... It's them small things that make the bigger difference. Because the system itself is used to us hooting and hollering. They're used to a bunch of us showing up. It's to the point where in Tennessee, when they were stripping, trying to redistrict and doing all that crazy stuff, then people laughed at all those people who were like hooting and hollering. It was like, no, this is terrible. They were like, that lady was like, and then stepped in the room and they redrew the maps and drew away any black representation, right? So that level of engagement, people don't care. And how we get them now is through organizing and showing up. Do all of us need to be there? No, but more than four, right? Try that. Now, the last thing I want to leave you all with, hold on, so we can get out of here. Vote, vote, vote, vote, vote. Now, everybody talks about voter registration. 80% of the people already registered to vote don't vote. So I no longer care about voter registration. That's a June thing, but I'm me. I don't care. I don't care. What I want people to do is go on Golden Day, June 13th. You can try to encourage your block, because if everybody goes on that one day, you're doing two things. One, it don't make no difference if everybody's registered or not on Golden Day. Because when you go in, you go to the table with the red tablecloth, they give you an affidavit ballot. You fill out the envelope, you fill out your ballot, you fold your ballot, you put it in the envelope, you give it back to the people at the red table. That envelope now stands in for your voter registration, and that ballot, the affidavit ballot that you put in, Golden Day is the one day it counts. So instead of chasing people down to see if they're going to get out and vote what day they going, you're not paying us, we ain't got time like that. We all going to go on Saturday, the 13th. Work them poll work. Work me out, because I be on the polls. Work me. Make me be so sick of that job at the end of the day, I want to cut off my feet. Make me work. Why? Because when you show up, especially on a day like that, that type of action, first of all, everybody's going to look at those results and be like, who the hell woke them people up? Who woke them up? Now they're going to have to start to think about being concerned about your problem. Now they're going to go, oh, damn, are they going to show up in November? So we start in June, and we let them know. I'm trying to encourage my builders, because my builders, I'm a meanie. So the things I got done is because I'm me. Let's kick you in the door, wave in the door. Let's carry on, right? My people, 198 units, 4% voted.
9: Wow.
2: Now, if I'm out here with my hammer and trying to hit people in the head, how heavy is my hammer when only 4% of the people are voting? So if you can encourage your floor, your building, your block, let's all go on Golden Day, 9 to 5. Your early voting site may not be the same as your election day site, so please go to nycvotes.com, I think it is. Google it. And when you get there, you put in your address, you can look and see where you're going, and there's also another place where you can click, and it will show you your ballot before you get there. So you can know what you're going to look at before you get there. I know that those books... who's the font for? I've got glasses. I still can't see. This is crazy. And it feels like they don't want you to. Because that's a big thing. They don't want us to draw whatever that is. I don't care about what they don't want us to do anymore. Because they've already shown that they don't care.
11: Yeah.
2: Now, how do we get them to care? Is through organizing and taking the small fist and making a big fist, because we've all come together to be that big fist. We don't need a whole lot of hooting and hollering, because being able to come to these people, let's just say this small group, We make an appointment. And we come in there and we sit around in that room and we go to 1-1-1-1-1 and wear that person in that chair out. I don't care if it's their staffer. I don't care if it's them. We're going to wear them out. And then we're going to say, oh, we'll be back next week. And that's, and I know it sounds simple. It's not exactly simple, but it's not that hard. And it's achievable. Everything is set up to make you think that you can't. It's certain, you will feel bad after you don't watch the news, listen to a couple of podcasts, scrolled. Jesus Christ, scrolling will turn you gray. Stay off the internet, kids. It's not good for you. But still, it's a whole lot going on. And what's the best information? Start with your inner North Star and what you and your community need first, and then pick from that information, because right now it's very overwhelming. Yeah. But does everybody think that maybe when they get home, you can at least encourage two people to come out? Now, not you, because you're in Jersey, but for the rest of us here in New York, Golden Day, Saturday, June 13th, do you think you can maybe get three people to come with you?
9: Yes.
2: Then ask those three people to ask three people. Tell them the reason why you're doing it as a group. Because people don't think, oh, well, no. No, if we do this one thing, people will stop and go, holy moly, why are these people voting? What in the world is going on? I don't like this at all. Does anybody have questions really quickly? Because I know we got to get out of here. Jarrell going to want us to get the hell out. And I went last. But does this help with the getting your head into the organizing game? Because, yeah, you can fight individually. And that's great. If you got arrears, whatever, you may not want people in your business. But if our roof is jacked up, if our buildings are falling apart, and the reason why you want to organize, if part of Mamdani's build block by block plan is, if we come across a building that is really distressed and it's a problem, we're going to take it from the landlord and give the organized group on the property the first shot to buy.
11: Oh.
2: You need to organize now. You need to call 311 and get all them things on the books now. Because after the 13th, I want to be able to look at those numbers at the Board of Elections and be like, my people did it. Because you give every advocate and yourselves a bigger voice when we all get out there. Because that's just the first step. Civics is a ladder. To get to the top, we need collective. Also, as an aside, the man who runs the Heritage Foundation there, people have been digging about him on the internet. Go take a look. He did a dissertation on black people.
11: Oh.
2: And his dissertation said, because he studied it from like the end of slavery through Reconstruction in New Orleans, which New Orleans is a special place if you know history and whatever, but still, his basis is sound. Black people are a collective, and black people are a matriarchy. And when women run the show, well, that's just anywhere. If the women are running the show, if things is getting better. But this man's studying and how he got his doctorate, that dissertation, he studied us. Now, we study too. But he studied us in a way that helps them to be able to whatever. What's the one thing that they think we're not going to do? Show the hell up. That's it. Once you start there, and you get that taste of success, because you couldn't tell me nothing when we got rid of Jonathan Rose off my building. And then we got to pick our new landlord without having to get the 7A. 7A is also big in the block by block. So when you read through it, and I suggest everybody do, get in groups, piece it out. And everybody come back with the piece, and then you can talk about it. Everybody don't have to read the whole thing. That was the problem with Project 2025. Ain't nobody read 900 pages. It's trash. But when you group, when you piece it out, then you can come in and talk about the housing chapter. You can come in and talk about the education. And now we can all go, oh, hell, we're all in trouble. Let's figure out how we move forward. We did not do that. And, oh, hell, we're all in trouble. So we're going to take a step back. We're going to organize. And organizing is what's best for you and your building. It's not what the internet says. It's not what, say, tenants and neighbors or Palante or anyone. It's not what anybody says. They can help you pull it together. But what's best for your buildings is what you're going to do. Because we were very different. We were purple people in green world. We was just doing all whatever over there on 135th Street. But now they're falling back into apathy because they're like, okay, we got bathrooms and kitchens. They're not great, but we got better. Okay, now let's get more. Let's get more. And let us not punch at our neighbors, punch laterally or punch down. Personally, don't care about no migrants. You want to know why? If you're giving migrants crumbs, why am I going to fight with them over crumbs when you got a whole loaf? I want a slice. And that don't mean punching at them. That means talking to you, right? Mm-hmm. All right, does anybody have any questions? Because I see everybody clean up their tables and stuff. Does anybody have questions? Because if not, then we can all go home.
11: If you vote, turn the ballot over.
2: Yes.
11: And fill in the rest of the, because we don't, we just.
2: Right, and I think that there will be proposals on the, well, yeah, definitely flip it over, because I don't even know if we published whatever, but in November,
12: yeah,
2: there will definitely.
1: Oh, yeah.
2: Yeah, because Mamdani is putting together a charter commission. So there'll be his wants. Like, we just had two charter commission revision committees, whatever. They came up with all the wants that Eric Adams wanted, and now he's a citizen of Albania. So we must. Because, listen, if these people do all whatever and then go and be a citizen of another country, we're still left here. Yeah. Mm-hmm. And if you don't like me, don't make no difference. We're still in this boat and it's sinking. So what we doing? You know, does that make sense?
13: Yes.
2: So what we're going to focus on, people who have love for their community. We don't care if we don't like them, because it's about the North Star, not whether or not we're going to eat chicken. Although I do like chicken and I like to eat with other people and all of that. But still, it's a matter of making sure that as we move forward, we don't have to slide back. Mm. And we don't have to take what's less than, because we're not, right? So that's what we're going to do, is step out, step forward, and drag a friend with you. Be like, I'm going to call Miss June. She a bully. Either you come with me, I'm going to go get her. Mm-hmm. And I have no problems, because I like being mean. Or at least mean for my people.
14: Amen.
2: So I'm just saying, we can all do it. Everybody's a leader. I'm not special. I'm a regular, degular chick. Thank you, Cardi B. And everybody can do this. Any and everyone. There is no specialty. It's about showing up and being consistent. I appreciate you. Yes, brother.
15: One last thing. We got to get rid of dog money.
16: Thank you.
2: Yes, dear, Ms. Dolphin.
17: And I just want to say, stop. Just put in your mindset. Stop taking everything that they just want to give us. Because... like they say, right? If you had 99 cents and that loaf of bread costs a dollar, they're going to look at you. But they're not going to give you that penny.
18: That's right. Mm-hmm.
17: So stop taking. And guess what? With that, you can negotiate with somebody. Look, I need 25 loaves of bread. And you can be sure you'll have it.
2: And that level of communal and community is where we're moving to next. Because they're cutting us off of everything, you know. And on Monday morning, for those of you who have, say, SNAP or any of those things, reach out to your elected official's office first and say, hey, can I?
19: That benefit changes.
14: Something you said earlier over there from 18 to 64.
2: Yes, you're going to have to work. There's going to be work requirements, so you can either work and get money or volunteer. Here's the thing. I pay 30% of my income. If I get $25 a week or more, I have to report that. And now my rent goes up.
12: Yeah.
2: So now my rent is going up. My SNAP got cut because they're going to keep giving it. Because remember, last time they turned it off and turned it back on, people didn't have the same money.
17: That's right.
2: So this time, if they go through all these people have patterns. They really think that they're smart, but they seriously are not smarter than us. I swear to God, they're not.
1: They're really not.
2: They're not.
11: And they know that they're not.
17: But we don't do anything.
2: And still. And here's the thing. Be gentle with yourselves, because it's a lot. It's a lot going on. If your kids is crying and your man is acting up and the neighbors is loud, you got to deal with those things too, right? That's where the collective come in, because, you know, because I'm sick and tired, Trayvon can pick up the weight. You know, and when Trayvon is tired, this sister can pick up the weight. You know what I'm saying? So we can help shift and work with each other. Again, we ain't got to get in the same bed. We ain't got to sleep together. We ain't got to eat together. We need the North Star. And the North Star is whatever it is that you need. And then once you get that thing, be greedy and get more. Be greedy and get... Nothing is good enough because you want more. We're not settling in 2026, and 2027 is going to be on and popping. But we have to get ready now. Voting is the low end of the spectrum. The rest of it, the showing up, that's a little bit harder. See if people want to do hybrid stuff. 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Zoom is how much money? Shake your knees on OnlyFans so you can pay that Zoom. You don't want to have to do all of that. So since you don't want to have to do all that, freeconferencecall.com. 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It works just like Zoom. It's free. And you can start there. Now, if you are infirm, if you're sick, if you're like me, you don't want to put on pants. I don't have to miss that meeting because they're in the room and they're in my computer. You know what I'm saying? So there are many ways. We're going to do this again, but after this election, but before November. And we're going to keep building on this conversation because this, what I'm talking about, is nothing that any one of us can do. We've been disappointed, we've been hurt, and we've been let down. But that ends today because we have the power to stop it. No, Neo not coming. Ain't no Superman, ain't no Batman, ain't no other man. We the man.
17: Always been the wall.
2: Thank you so much. Thank you all.
12: Thank y'all so much.
2: Thank you. I hope that this helps some.
13: June, I love you. I love your presentation.
16: Well, on behalf of one third of the strategy, thank y'all for coming out.
2: Thank you.
16: We're going to do more of this. If y'all haven't done this already, you can call for the survey. I'll look
2: thank
16: at
2: you
16: all
2: so
16: of the
2: much.
16: Responses. They're anonymous. And I'll take you thank know, you. Thank feedback you, for when we can put it for the next one.
2: Well, that was the recording that I was able to capture from the strategy event. Thank you to Kim Johnson for coming all the way up from D.C. to take part in that and talk about housing with me. Attendees were they were invigorated by what you said. Again, our condolences and our love to Sister Geraldine. At this time, we love you and we'll see you soon, sis. You've been listening to Ask Geraldine here on WHCR 90.3 FM. 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
1: This is the Joe Brown Community News Break on WHCR 90.3 FM, The Voice of Harlem. I'm Sanji Lopez. Today is Monday, June 8th. Expect clear skies, a high near 74 degrees, and a low around 57 degrees tonight. The sun rose at 5:24 a.m. and will set at 8:25 p.m. New Yorkers are cleaning up today after powerful thunderstorms swept through the city and surrounding region over the weekend, bringing heavy rain, damaging winds, hail, downed trees, and scattered power outages. Wind gusts exceeding 60 miles per hour were reported in some areas, leaving damage to homes, vehicles, and infrastructure across parts of Queens, the Bronx, and surrounding counties. Utility crews continue working to restore power and clear debris as recovery efforts remain underway. If your home, business, or neighborhood sustained storm damage, city officials urge residents to report it by calling 311 or using the 311 website or mobile app. Reports of flooding, downed trees, and other hazards help New York City assess the full impact of the storm and determine eligibility for state and federal assistance. 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The service provides real-time updates on severe weather, emergencies, and other public safety alerts directly to your phone or email. Residents are urged to use caution around downed power lines, damaged trees, and flooded areas, and to avoid unnecessary travel in impacted zones while cleanup continues across the city. In other news, air travel costs are climbing as the global airline industry grapples with a deepening fuel crisis that has already forced at least one major carrier out of business, and more may soon follow. According to new projections from the International Air Transport Association, airline profits worldwide are expected to be cut in half this year as jet fuel prices surge amid ongoing global disruptions. The financial strain has already contributed to the shutdown of Spirit Airlines, once one of the largest ultra-low-cost carriers in the United States. Now, industry analysts warn that Spirit's collapse may not be an isolated case. Several other budget airlines already operating on thin margins are now under pressure as fuel expenses soar and operating costs rise faster than ticket revenue. Experts say carriers that rely heavily on low fares and high passenger volume are especially vulnerable, and some may be forced to cut routes, raise prices, or even consider consolidation with larger airlines just to stay afloat. For travelers, this could mean fewer budget options and higher airfare prices in the months ahead. Industry leaders are calling the situation one of the most serious financial shocks the aviation sector has faced in years, with no quick relief in sight. In other news, New Yorkers across all five boroughs are being encouraged to speak up about the issues affecting their neighborhoods through the city's Community District Needs Survey. The survey gives residents an opportunity to share their top concerns and priorities, from affordable housing and public safety to transportation, sanitation, parks, schools, flooding, health care, and quality of life issues. Officials say the feedback will help community boards and city agencies shape future funding priorities and budget requests for neighborhoods citywide. The annual district needs process is designed to help identify what communities need most and guide how resources are distributed throughout the city. Surveys like these are used to inform official community district needs statements submitted to the city budget process. Residents, workers, and community stakeholders are encouraged to participate and make their voices heard. To take the survey, visit bit.ly/districtneeds. Again, that's bit.ly/districtneeds. This has been Sanji Lopez with the Joe Brown Community News Break on WHCR 90.3 FM, The Voice of Harlem. Stay informed, stay safe, and stay connected to your community.
2: We
1: interrupt our programming to go to New York City Mayor Zohran Mamdani and city officials who will provide the latest weather updates for New York City as a winter blizzard warning remains in effect.
2: Since last night, New York City has... They didn't think hip-hop would make it to the Hall of Fame. I won't stop until you know my name, Hall of Fame. They didn't think hip-hop would make it to the Hall of Fame. I won't stop until you know my name, Hall of Fame. They didn't think hip-hop would make it to the Hall of Fame. I won't stop until you know my name, Hall of Fame. They didn't think hip-hop would make it to the Hall of Fame. I won't stop until you know my name, Hall of Fame. They didn't think hip-hop would make it to the Hall of Fame.
3: 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It's your host, Sir JT Thompson. We up in the game, everybody. It's such a beautiful day out here in Harlem. Feels good to be back in New York City. One love to everybody out there. Make sure you get home safe. And welcome to the Monday Music Mix. And without further ado, we're going to kick off the party, y'all. Let's do a little something like this.
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smooth operator. Just sound so smooth. Sound so smooth. Night at the Buckle and the Kittle Black, saying I'm a new jack, you need to be smacked. 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

magician. I'ma get rid of, you can't get a bit of. 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

0: Peace and blessings, and welcome to the Hip Hop Hall of Fame show. It's your boy, Sir JT. You know, we're going to kick it off right now with this Monday music mix. We got a couple songs we want you to get into right now, but let's get ready to go. Let's get it.
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0: Taking it back to the old school. 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
2: 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Welcome to the Monday Music Mix. Them hip hop classics in the first hour. R&B coming next with the dub. Let's get it.
1: I'd like to take this time out to bow before His Divine Majesty. Oh, Your Majesty. Can I kiss your hand?

0: Yeah, we rocking with the Hip Hop Hall of Fame show. Welcome to the Monday Music Mix. It's your boy, Sir JT. We up in the game right now with this good Hip Hop Hall of Fame music. And we got them old school classics, as you can see. Keeping the party moving, everybody. We'll make sure you get home safe. Peace and blessings from the Hip Hop Hall of Fame show. Let's get it.
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0: Yeah, you've been listening to the Monday Music Mix right here at the Hip Hop Hall of Fame show. You know, we had a bunch of hits going on. We had Eve, Let Me Blow Your Mind, EPMD, You Gots to Chill, Mona Lisa, Slick Rick, De La Soul, Satan to Go, Nas, Braveheart. We was rocking, you know what I mean? And we had that West Coast swing with Hater to Love It with 50 in the Game. So, you know, nothing but them hip hop classics right now. And we're about to flip the script, yo. We're about to get into the R&B hour, the hip-hop soul hour. And I got Dove with us, too.
1: Hey, let's do this. I'm so ready. What's up, New York? What's up, Harlem? What's up, JT? What's
0: up? Hey, big love always in respect to the D to the O to the V to the E. From coast to coast, you know how we do, from Bay to L, to from the Bay to the L.A., to NYC, to Atlanta. We keep it moving, everybody.
1: Right.
0: So without further ado, let's get into this right quick. We got a little something for you. Let's go.
2: 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And let's go. 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

0: What it do, Dove?
1: Hey, we starting it off right. Had that Sisters with Voices sounding so smooth.
0: No doubt. You know what it is. You know what it is. But, you know, I heard we got the Dove mix coming up now. So what's going on, Dove?
1: Hey, you know, we got to keep it real. So we about to get into some Got to Be Real. And then we're going to move into some Let's Groove tonight.
0: Nothing but them classics.
1: Nothing but.

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1: That's right, y'all. We still on the air right now. We about to bring back that Earth, Wind, and Fire in a minute. What's up, Dub?

0: Groove, everybody. The Earth, Wind, and Fire.
1: Yeah. Hey, Earth, Wind, and Fire, bringing them elements.
0: No doubt, no doubt. Dub, you on the heater right now. What we got coming up?
1: Hey, we about to get into Outstanding and Off the Wall with Michael Jackson.

0: Taking it back to the old school. To the old school. Courtesy of your DJ for this evening.
1: Yeah, yeah, yeah. You're rocking with the Hip Hop Hall of Fame show. It's your boy, Sir JT, and
2: the Dub. I hope you guys is living it off the wall, enjoying yourselves, you know, leaving that 9 to 5, or maybe you got to go to one. I'm not sure, but either way it go, make sure you live it off the wall. Make sure you live your life to the fullest, spread high vibrations and love.
1: No doubt. Well said. Ain't nothing you can add to that right there, everybody. It's a beautiful day outside. The sun is shining. We want to make sure that everybody gets home safe. You know, we got blue. The forecast is blue and orange skies out there. New York Knicks. Let's go, Knicks. Let's get it.
2: Whoa. Yeah.
1: So, Dove, we in this Monday music mix right now. We did the hip-hop classics. We into the R&B classics now and hip-hop soul. And we call it the Dove mix. What's coming up?
2: Hey, we about to get into something in the way you make me feel. That's New York for you right there. And then we're going to roll into still believe in love. Always believe in love. It wins.
1: No doubt. Is that the queen of hip-hop soul on that?
2: That's Mary J. Blige. Yes, it is.
1: New York's finest.
2: That's right.

0: Shout out to Long Island, New Jersey. Yeah, we rock it right now. We on the groove. Dove is in her bag, everybody.
1: Hey, it's all love. Still believe in it.
0: Got to do that. Got to get them vibrations right out there, everybody. Big love and respect, peace and blessings from the Hip Hop Hall of Fame show. It's your boy, Sir JT, and
1: the Dove. We in the Dove mix.
0: No doubt. So what's coming up, Dove?
1: Hey, we got Happy with Surface. Then Saturday Love with Sherelle. And then we're going to rock into some Come and Talk to Me, Jodeci.
0: Ooh, did she just put the hip-hop soul on top of the hip-hop soul? Peanut butter
1: really
0: and
1: did.
0: Jelly, strawberries and whipped
1: really
0: cream
1: did.
0: With the cherries on top. Let's go, everybody.
1: Yeah.
0: Hip-Hop Hall of Fame show. Let's get it.
2: Taking it back to the old school. To the old school. Courtesy of your DJ for this evening.

0: The Hip Hop Hall of Fame show. We rocking in the Dove mix.
1: Woo! I'm telling you, that Jodeci and that Sherelle and Alexander O'Neal. I love me some duet. Man, I'm telling you. Woo, it's on fire right now.
0: Yeah, we got that feel-good music right here on the Hip Hop Hall of Fame show. You know, we hit you with them hip-hop classics first. Then we come with that smooth hip-hop soul and R&B. And Dove, what we got coming up?
1: Hey, we're going to continue on. We're going to get into some D'Angelo Lady, then Finest by SOS Band, and then we're going to head on into some The Jackson featuring Michael Jackson.
0: Let's get it, everybody. Hip Hop Hall of Fame show. You in the Dove mix. Let's go.

Shout out to all the special ladies out there, Hip Hop Hall of Fame show. Rest in peace, D'Angelo. We in the Dove mix right now.

0: Yeah. Before we get up out of here, me and the Dove want to make sure that you felt special tonight.
1: That's right. Let them show you the way to go, baby. Stay high vibrational. Keep that love out there. Love wins.
0: All day, every day. Dove, you was in your bag.

0: Yeah, we get ready to get up out of here. Get home safe, everybody. Big shout out to the D, to the O, to the V, to the E.
1: One love, New York. One love, Harlem.
0: We up out of here. The thing's been love, everybody. Feels so real. Can't let go. Peace of blood.